0: That was Tamela Mann and Kirk Franklin with Wyclef Jean with the song Hello God. And before that, you heard a wonderful classic from 1980, the Clark Sisters, including that wonderful voice of Niecy Clark Bradford, Is My Living in Vain? Of course not, because up the road is eternal. Hey, I felt that in my spirit. Now, I've got to take a break real quick. But when we come back, we've got a praise break that you don't want to miss. All of this and much more coming up right here on the new Donnie McClurkin Show.
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0: That was my brand new single, Lord, I Thank You, from Donnie McClurkin. And next week, the whole entire project will be released. It's bittersweet because it's my final project. But next week, everyone will be able to enjoy. And I praise God and thank you so much for all your support. That was Donnie McClurkin with Lord, I Thank You. Now, I've got to take a break real quickly. Oh, I'm not going to cry. I'm not going to cry. I'm telling you, I feel a little verklempt. Talk amongst yourselves. But I've got to take a break real quick. And when I come back, I've got some great music for you. We've got a praise break you don't want to miss. I'm trying to talk myself out of tears. But stay right where you are. More of the new Donnie McClurkin show to go right after this.
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0: Welcome back, everybody, to the new Donnie McClurkin Show, coming to you, bringing you the greatest music in the world, and it's time for our praise break. That's right, it's time for our praise break. DJ T-Storm is primed and ready to go. 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

0: Greg Brownstone, who's going to be out on tour next week with Anthony Brown and Group Therapy in their therapy tour. And she'll be singing a song just like you heard, I See Good. I can't wait for that tour to get to me. I'm going to that tour. Morette Brown Clark, Anthony Brown, and Group Therapy coming to a city near you. And that was I See Good. Now, I also see that my time is up. I've got to go. But let me let you know that I love you and I thank God for you. Next week, we'll have a release of my brand new project. My new single is out now. Lord, I thank you. Download that single and let it be a simple song of gratitude just for you. I love you all. Keep me in your prayers. And until the next edition of the new Donnie McClurkin Show, walk in the favor of God.
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0: That was Joanne Rosario with the song Still on the Throne. And before that, you heard Whitney Houston with I Can Go to the Rock. But right now, I'm going to take a break, but don't you go anywhere, because I've got some great music that you want to hear. You really do. So stick and stay. More of the new Donnie McClurkin Show to go right after this.
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0: 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I feel a little better than that. I feel something now. Okay, yeah, I feel a little bit better. I feel all right now. All right. I feel...
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1: What God promised me, it is for me. 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
1: 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Say it again. Tell him there is no failure. Say it like you believe it. There is no failure in God. Listen. I wish you could see yourself in the future. I wish you could see yourself. You're doing

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1: 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We got a message to encourage you and let you know that no matter what you're going through, there's still glory coming, and it's coming after this.

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1: Faithful is our God.
0: Come on, all over the world.
1: Faithful.
0: Say faithful.
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1: Faithful is our God.
0: Yes, He is. Come on, say faithful.
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0: Faithful.
1: Faithful
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0: On November 3rd, it's time to make a difference. 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Not happy about the current state of affairs in our country? 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Get out and vote on November 3rd. Exercise your right to vote and participate in the political process. Get out and vote on November 3rd and stand up for what you believe in. There is power in numbers. We can impact outcomes and change the debate. Take a stance and get out and vote on November 3rd. 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Get out and vote on November 3rd.
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1: 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AJB, AJB, AJB, AJB, AJB, AJB, AJB, AJB, AJB, AJB, AJB, AJB, AJB, AJB, AJB, AJB, AJB, AJB, AJB, AJB, AJB, AJB, AJB, AJB, AJB, AJB, AJB, AJB, AJB, AJB, AJB, AJB, AJB, AJB, AJB, AJB, AJB, AJB, AJB, AJB, AJB, AJB, AJB, AJB, AJB, AJB, AJB, AJB, AJB, AJB, AJB, AJB,

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1: 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Janai is teaching us how to make your money work for you.
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1: Excuse yeah.
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0: Things. Come on, speak.
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There is power in numbers. We can impact outcomes and change the debate. Take a stance and get out and vote on November 3rd. 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Get out and vote on November 3rd. Your source for music that will inspire, encourage, and uplift you. 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

that God's made for us to rejoice and be glad. And what better way to make you glad than with music? And not just any music. Music that will surely cause you to be inspired. Music that will lift your spirits. Music that you can live by. That's what we have for you today. The great music. The music of the kingdom. And boy, we've got a list of songs that are going to absolutely put you in the great mood to help somebody else. It's going to give you encouragement and let you know that your problems, well, they will be solved because we serve a great God. And today, on this fifth day of October, this wonderful Monday, man, we are in fall. We are in our autumn season now. And today we've got our flashback song of the day. We've got an inspirational message at the end of this show, and we've got the music that will surely make a difference in your day. Starting right here, right now. Call somebody up and let them know the new Donnie McClain.

0: That was Anthony Brown in Group Therapy with the song Always Be Good. And before that, we heard the West Angeles Church of God in Christ Choir with Press Toward the Mark. Now, I've got to take a break, but when we come back, we've got our Let Donnie Cook segment just for you. All of this and much more coming up right here on the new Donnie McClurkin Show.
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0: That was Keela Richardson and the song Prayer Changes Things. And it does. Keep praying. God hears you. That was Keela Richardson with Prayer Changes Things. Now, I've got to take a break real quickly, but when I come back, I'm going to have an inspirational message just for you. More of the new Donnie McClurkin Show to go right after this.
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4: Yes, it's time for the Faith Walk of the Day. And today I want to talk about 2 Corinthians 5:17. I know we know this scripture. Therefore, if any man be in Christ, he is a new creature. Old things are passed away. Behold, all things are become new. But I want to also read it in the Amplified Version. Therefore, if anyone is in Christ, that is grafted in, joined to him by faith in him as Savior, he is a new creature, reborn and renewed by the Holy Spirit. The old things, the previous moral and spiritual condition, have passed away. Behold, new things have come, because spiritual awakening brings a new life. And I love that the Amplified just gives more context and depth to this new life in Christ that we don't take lightly, because I think some people feel like, you know, I just got saved, I'm a babe in Christ. And yes, we know that there are people who need to grow in faith, but it doesn't mean that you are not powerful in Christ, that you don't still have the authority to push the demons back, that you don't have the authority to tap into the Word of God. You may not know certain things and you may not understand it fully, but you are a child of God 100%. There's no kindergarten version in heaven. I think when we make it in, we all make it in. Well, you know, I was in college, I was in seminary in my Christian walk. God bless you. We all gonna be in the same heaven. So don't minimize yourself as a believer. Well, you know what? I can't do this because I'm only, well, I can't do this because my past was this. This is the old things have passed away. And no, people don't forget. But if this scripture tells us that all that is washed away, then walk in your newness. Don't walk with your head held down. That is your testimony. That's where he brought you from. And if your testimony was bad, then he really brought you from a mighty long way. But you don't have to walk in shame, because maybe whatever your life was, everybody goes through something. Everybody's been saved from something. The scripture says, for all have sinned and fallen short of the glory of God, right? The only perfect one was Jesus, right? But I thank God for making a way for us to always get back to him, always come back to him. He's always making us new. And so I pray that you walk in your newness today, that you don't allow people to remind you of your past. Because if you are washed and cleansed, then be that. Live that way. Walk in your newness with your head held high. I'm washed by the blood. I'm renewed. Old things are passed away. That's what the word says. That's what I believe about myself. So I will not let the enemy antagonize me about what I was, and how long you took to come to Christ, and what you did, blah, blah, blah. It is under the blood. Old things are passed away. Behold, all things have become new. Walk in your new life, all right? That is the Faith Walk of the Day. Love you and I mean it. Now it's birthday shout-out time, 877-242-2426. 877-242-2426. 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
6: Well, you ready? Come on, ready.
7: Ready, Freddy. Come on.
8: Libra gang.
6: Bang, come on. Gang, time bang, for bang, the birthday city. Time bang, for bang, the birthday city. Time for the birthday. Yeah, hey, hey, hey, the birthday. Yeah, it's time. And hey, hey,
8: hey.
7: Oh, okay.
8: It was a hey, hey, hey.
7: It was. That was good. I liked it. Yeah.
6: All right, who's on the line today?
9: Good morning, Shannon from Temple Hills. I would like to give my niece, Amira, a happy birthday shout out, and also my friend Kavanaugh. Thank you.
10: Good morning. My name is Christopher Schroeder. I would like to wish my aunt, Miss Dorothy Battle, and Miss Regina Haynes a happy birthday. Their birthday's on the 6th and the 9th. Thank you very much.
11: This is Renetta Beverly, and I'm calling from Washington, D.C., and I'd like to give a shout out to our NFB chapter president, Libra Robinson. And I'd like to give a shout out to the director of the women's department, Deirdre Boyd, and any and everybody that was born in October, even myself. I was born at almost October the 30th, but I'm even giving myself a shout out. Happy birthday to everybody in October. And I mean everybody that was born in October. May God bless you all. Have a wonderful day, and I enjoy your new station. Peace, love, and happiness. Be blessed.
12: My name is Denise Smith. I'm calling from Columbia, South Carolina. And my birthday shout-out, I'm going to backtrack a little bit. I want to wish a happy belated birthday to Griff because I couldn't get through that day, and I really wanted to wish Griff a very happy birthday. I want to also wish happy birthday to Venos on yesterday. Happy birthday to you, Venos. Yesterday was also my birthday, and I turned 57. And also, I want to go back once for one other date. My brother, Tyrone Davis, his birthday was September the 29th, and I want to celebrate him as well. So happy birthday to all the late September and early October birthdays. Thank you.
13: Good morning. My name is Yolanda Young. I am calling from Bowie, Maryland. Good morning, Erica, Cheryl, and Griff. Happy belated birthday, Griff, and happy birthday to myself. Today, I turned 60 years old. I'm so grateful that God has brought me through. Thank you, Jesus, and happy birthday to me. Thank you.
14: Yes, my name is Tanya Lord from Decatur, Georgia. I want to wish my husband, Walter Lord, just a happy anniversary today. We've been together for 24 years. And I also want to tell Erica that her and Tina was amazing at the Praise in the Park on Saturday, and Griff was funny as always. Thank you.
15: This is Brother Reddy from D.C. Good morning, Erica. Thank you for that faith walk. Yeah. You knew every day you got to bow the rest of our lives. Yes, my birthday shout-out goes to Second New St. Paul Baptist Church, 2400 Franklin Street, our 103rd anniversary coming up this week. We're our visiting minister from Pilgrim Rest Baptist Church, Freddie Davis, the son of our church. We put many ministers out there into the world of God. Yeah. Thank y'all. I love y'all very much. Sometimes I get nervous. And I forget to put my teeth in my mouth sometimes. But I love y'all. Amen. Thank you, Erica. Your faith walk. Oh, I don't like missing it. Amen. Bless you.
6: I love the Get Up Church so much.
8: Reggie is amazing.
6: He is awesome. I don't think he had one birthday.
7: I didn't hear.
8: He just wanted to talk in the morning, and hey, that's Reggie. Fine. I got some birthdays though.
6: We all do. Happy birthday, Venos.
8: Venos, yeah. I got some yesterday. Tamika Holmes, Suge, Pam Hill, Ian Burke today. Char Boy, Jamal Bates, and Leah Neal.
6: What about you, Cheryl?
7: Cedric Thompson, his birthday is today, and Adrian Warren. Happy birthday, guys.
8: Happy birthday,
6: Venos. Happy
8: birthday,
6: everybody.
7: Get
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0: can do all things. And y'all, it is time for our weekend in review. Oh my God, my whole weekend was just filled with the praise in the park, y'all. I flew into Atlanta with Tina. We went straight to rehearsal, had a great time. Some of my band members literally have been with us over 20 years, and y'all know we hadn't done a performance in a long time. Well, not since last year's cruise with the One Voyage cruise, but yesterday, well, day before yesterday, was so, so wonderful to be on stage with my sister. Such a good time. Good to be in Atlanta. Krista sang with us, and one of my members from the church, one of the musicians was from the church, so they also had to get on planes to get back to LA for Sunday morning service. It was great. I'm a little drained from the weekend, but I'm so overwhelmed. The audience was so amazing. So many members of the Get Up Church were there.
1: Because you were amazing. That's why. I was there. That's all that matters.
0: Thank you.
1: I saw it with my own eyes. It was bananas. We're going to talk about it a lot more, too.
0: So good. So many great folks. Just saw people backstage, and some people were like, I'm literally here to see Mary Mary. I ain't seen y'all in a million years. So
1: That's
0: it was
1: right.
0: just, it was wonderful to feel that love, and then to just sing and encourage and say thank you. Thank you for supporting us all these years. Still blessed to do it, and I'm still grateful. I'm going to get a nap today, though. Griff, how was your weekend?
1: You know what's crazy is my weekend was a lot.
0: Right?
1: On Friday, I did Big Brothers, Big Sisters of Houston's annual gala. Or gala, but never jala. Shout out to their president, Alistine Blackshear, and my man, Brian Urban. And Saturday, I was on the first flight, praising the park. And let me tell you something. Not only was Mary Mary amazing, but John P. Key shut it down. Lisa Knowles Smith.
0: Yes.
1: Like, it was our dude in group therapy.
2: Anthony Brown.
1: Anthony. It was amazing, but it was the crowd. I spent most of the day taking pictures and with the people all the way in the back, and you know what I'm saying? If it wasn't for the people that listen to the station there in Atlanta or listen to us, if it wasn't for Get Up Nation, it'd be no us. So I was with them. I got so many shout outs. I'll do them at my Joys and Concerns. And then yesterday was the first tour date of the Get Up and Hustle tour. Me and Alton Walker were in DC at the Comedy Loft. Cheryl came, Kobe
0: yeah.
1: came, our boss,
0: nice.
1: The dude that hired me, Cheryl and Dwight and Ursula and Atlantis and so many more people. Big shout out to Tanya Lewis. Cheryl, how was your weekend? And thank you for coming. Cheryl literally came on. They said, give it up for Griff. Cheryl, I came out and so did Cheryl at the same time.
0: So dope.
2: Yeah, it was great. It's been a busy weekend. So, of course, we're getting ready for our big event in D.C. It's the Spirit of Praise, Hezekiah Walker's Choir Fest. So all weekend long, I've been going. Was with J.J. Hairston Friday for the Resurgence Conference. He did a whole worship set, and I hosted that on Friday. And then Saturday, I went to a funeral, but then on Sunday, we had Austeria Costa for Sunday brunch.
1: Yes, I saw
2: that
1: y'all.
2: That was amazing.
0: Yes,
2: True Voice Music
0: it.
2: Collective was good. And then cap things off at the Get Up and Hustle tour. So it's been a busy weekend.
1: And then let me shout out DJ Soul, who was with you first.
2: Right.
1: And then he came to me,
2: over to
1: and
2: you.
1: He's actually going
2: to
1: be DJing for us in Richmond, too. I'll tell you guys more about that this week, but it was a dope weekend.
2: It was.
0: It really was. Griff, I have to come see one of your shows. I cannot wait. So I got to check these schedules and coordinate things because I got to be in the audience. Listen,
1: hey,
0: y'all,
1: man,
0: make sure you get your tickets. What, Griff?
1: You and your sister shut down Praise in the Park. Like,
0: aww.
1: It was, y'all was special. I always remember who you are. When I see you, I be on the side like, she is a Mary Mary.
0: That's so funny. All right, guys, the Ericaism of the day is on the way. It's Get Up Morning.
1: I knew her from somewhere else.
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0: Good morning. Let's see how it's moving around Indy today.
11: 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On the north side, we've got an accident involving a motorcycle in 91st Street in Westfield. On the east side, there's a crash on 465 northbound at Pendleton Pike in the left lane. Traffic is stop and go from I-70. On the north side, it's slow on 65 northbound from the north split to west. They cleared a crash on the east side on 70 westbound at Emerson. 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I'm Maria Arnold with traffic for Get Up Mornings with Erica Campbell on Praise AM 1310 95.
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4: Well, saints of the Most High God, we are coming to you live from the Get Up Church of our Lord, Baptist non-denominational, denominational, AME, CME, ENG, LMNOP, Apostolic Church of God in Christ. All right, Brother Griff, let the Lord use you.
5: Thank you, First Lady Pastor.
4: You're welcome.
5: Gotta say happy birthday to Char Boyd in Chicago, Jamal Bates in the Carolina, and my girl Leah Neal from Cali. And yesterday, Vino's birthday, and Tamika Holmes, better known as Suge. But first, giving honor to God who's ahead of my life, I like to say I'm glad to be in the house of the Lord one more time, Elder Cheryl.
4: Uh-huh.
5: Because he brought me from a mighty, mighty long way. Tamika Holmes, Suge, I could have been dead, sleeping in the grave, but God is good.
4: All the time.
5: And all the time.
4: God is good.
5: Yes, yes. Cheryl said I done got sweet. I done got sweet with my tambourine, and I cocked my neck sideways when I do it now.
4: And do.
5: Now, listen, I did a lot over the weekend, and I told people who listened to Get Up Nation was like, Griff, please give me a shout-out. So here they come from Friday. The Big Brothers and Big Sisters of Houston, I did their annual gala. I got to shout-out their president, Alistine Blackshear, and Brian Urban, and my girl Amber, who made sure I was straight the whole time. Saturday at Praise in the Park, where Mary Mary headlined and took us out, I met some young people that love to Get Up Church. Brianna Taylor, she goes to Bain Elementary. She's a third grader. Piper Bozeman, she's 10. She goes to Corbian Middle School. Michaela Tyson is also 10. Her birthday was September 20th. She also goes to Bain Elementary. Miss Michelle, yesterday at Hartsfield Airport. Latavia at the Delta counter. Thank you. Berean Church was doing it real big. And then yesterday, I got a list from the Get Up and Hustle Tour. Linda Arrington, Carla, Stephanie, and Tara, the Same Face Twins, Tiffany Kidd, Pauline, Ms. P, 33 years retired, Lieutenant Colonel, Amber and Rob, Money, my man Money in the wheelchair, and Saquon is the manager there, and Daryl did the sound. Shout out to Quan. Thank you very much. Now, somebody else saying, Griff, when's the next Get Up and Hustle Tour? Is this Sunday in Richmond. You get to say, ain't he all right? Griff, what else you going to be doing this weekend? This Saturday, I'm going to be at the Spirit of Praise with Cheryl Jackson right here in D.C. You get to say, ain't he all right? But if you like me and you know, I need a nap. I'm screaming.
4: Man, listen.
5: I never need a nap publicly. I need a nap.
4: Listen, a good old get up nap.
5: A good old get up nap.
4: Me too.
5: What? A nap when you be sleeping, you wake up and you go, what time is it? I missed my whole job. Yes. Cheryl going to be mad at me. I ain't wake up. I need one of those kind of naps.
4: Yeah. Yes, but right now we're still at work.
6: We're still at work.
4: We still got some hours.
5: That little chuckle, eh? That little chuckle.
6: We about to be bananas for me too. Yeah,
4: it's Get Up Mornings, y'all. We ain't going nowhere. We got more on the way. Stick around.
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4: Well, I hope you're having a blessed morning, Indy. How's traffic moving around the city this morning?
3: Good morning. We've got an accident on the north side involving a motorcycle at 91st Street and Westfield Boulevard. On the east side, traffic slow on 465 northbound from Pendleton Pike to 56th Street. North side got delays on 465 northbound from 86th Street to 865. South side slow on 65 northbound from Raymond to the South Split. I'm Maria Arnold with traffic for Get Up Mornings with Erica Campbell on Praise AM 1310 95.
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4: Hey, Indy, let's check in and see what the roads are looking like this morning.
5: Good morning. We have delays on the south side on 65, northbound from Keystone to the south split. North side slow on 65, southbound from Dr. Martin Luther King Jr. Street to 21st. We have delays on the west side, 465, northbound from 86th Street to 865. East side, delays on 465, northbound from Washington to Shadeland. North side, heavy on 69, southbound from 82nd Street to 465. I'm Maria Arnold with traffic. Forget Up Mornings with Erica Campbell on Praise AM 1310, 95.
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3: All right, Cheryl, tell us what we're talking about today.
4: Okay, I feel like it's a good time for Black primetime shows, right? Abbott Elementary, it returns this week, while A Different World has been renewed already for a second season. So it got me thinking about shows that have characters, families, and communities that just felt familiar. It felt like family, you know, A Different World, Living Single, Martin, Fresh Prince, The Jeffersons, Girlfriends, Good Times, the list goes on, The Cosby Show. So the question today is, what TV show felt like family to you? Mine was Living Single. It felt really familiar. My college roommates and I were trying to figure out life just like Khadijah, Regine, Maxine, and Sinclair. So Living Single was the one that kind of like felt like home for me. Like, we couldn't wait to watch it every week. Like, that's us. Oh my goodness. Like, what kind of sucked you and made you feel like family, or it became familiar to you?
5: I think mine was Martin for sure.
4: Yeah.
5: We watched every week. It was Martin, and it was Living Single. Not Living Single. It was In Living Color. I mean, Living Single, but we ran home from church to record it on tapes, VHS tapes. Yes, knew all the characters, all the stories, and love those shows. Griff, what was one of your shows that you watched?
6: Me and my mom watched two shows. Me and my mom watched The Gong Show all the time. And, like,
5: you went
6: we
5: back
6: watched
5: really
6: it.
5: Far.
6: Huh?
5: I went back really far.
6: Oh, didn't you say your childhood?
3: Not really childhood, but just familiar
5: family shows.
6: Saturday Night Live.
5: Of course.
6: My whole life.
3: I never
6: missed the episode. I understood as a child that everything that we saw on Saturday Night Live was a joke, and they could make the joke come up, and you could see the joke, and they stretched the joke every week. So it really taught me that a joke never ends. When people say, okay, that's enough, but it ain't enough.
3: Right.
6: It's always more.
3: It kind of like lends to your comedy too, right? Like both of those shows, The Gong Show.
6: Absolutely.
3: Yeah.
5: I mean, and of course, The Cosby Show, The Jeffersons, Fresh Prince, A Different World. I remember watching that, wanting so desperately to go to an HBCU. Yeah, that's why I love that Krista's at Spelman. And even just this resurgence of that show, I think, is really, really good for people to see what our life looks like, you know, on TV. Not, you know, we know it's not 100% real life, but there are a lot of references. What I love about A Different World is they got a lot of I forgot what you call them, but the people that they have to make sure that the show is authentic. A lot of people from HBCU world.
6: So they got fact checking and stuff.
3: Teachers, the administrators.
5: Consultants. Yeah. Consultants, yes.
6: And this is real dumb, but I really like different strokes. I really wish would have came and got me from the hood and got me a black goldfish. Like, I really...
5: Abraham.
6: Yeah, Abraham.
5: did you say what you're talking about, Willis?
3: You know, this wasn't a black show, but I loved Little House on the Prairie.
6: It was so slavey, Cheryl.
3: Because they like black people. The Ingalls love black people.
6: Cheryl. You should see her face.
5: Yeah, she really was. What show felt like family to you?
6: So Little House on the Prairie.
5: Go ahead, Cheryl.
7: Listening to Get Up
5: Paula Deen.
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3: All right, good people. Today we are asking you what show felt like family or just felt really familiar to you. We are remembering some really great shows. So let's go to the phones and talk to Monique in Virginia. Hey, Monique, what show felt like family or felt familiar to you?
4: My show was A Different World. And the reason being, not just because of HBCU, when I was young in D.C., I was in Maryberry Youth Leadership Institute. Mm-hmm. So I got to stay on the campus of Howard University for 2 weeks. But I didn't make the connection, because I was like 14, 15 at the time. But I didn't make the connection about college until I saw A Different World. And I was like, oh, this is what this life is about, learning and meeting people and everything. I ended up going to a PWI for undergrad, which is Towson, and everybody thinks we're HBCU, but we're not. But I went to Bowie State for my grad degree. So It was definitely a different world for me because I just didn't even know that kind of life.
3: I love it. Thank you for sharing.
4: All right, you guys be blessed.
3: Daria in Maryland is on the line. Hey, Daria, what was your show that you identified with?
5: So the show that I have always loved, even as an adult, is Good Times. I love Good Times because, like most of us, no matter what, they all stuck together. Good days, bad days, they were always together. Now, my brother used to always say, look at James, he ain't nothing but a bully. But one of my girlfriends said, James was like that because he had to do what he had to do to protect his family because of where they live. Now, my husband doesn't like Good Times because he said, ain't nobody trying to stay in the project all day, every day, so he doesn't like it.
6: Right, they never got out.
3: They never got out. Lord.
5: The last show, remember, at the end of the show, Keith got him out and moved him up over to the south side.
3: We love you, Daria. I promise you we do. We just got to get into the call. I'm sorry, sis.
5: All right. See y'all.
3: Okay, bye-bye.
5: Bye.
7: 877-242-2426. It's time for the Get Up poll. Let's go to Jacksonville, Florida and talk to Douglas. Douglas, what TV show felt like family or was super duper familiar to you, homie?
8: Man, I got to say Different World, man. Different World, because I was in college at the time. I attended Florida State. My future wife was at FAMU. And so just everything that took place during the show that it depicted, that's what exactly where we was living. So I got to say Different World by far.
6: That's good.
3: Absolutely. I agree with you. Thank you for calling.
8: Thank you, family.
3: Miana in Georgia is on the line. Hey, Miana, what show feels like family to you?
9: Family Matters. Oh, I want it to be a Winslow so bad.
3: Winslow. I love it. I love it. Did you like Stefan Urkel or Urkel?
9: Oh, we love Stefan.
3: I love it. Thank you for calling.
9: Thank you. Have a great day.
7: Let's go to D.C. and talk to Cheryl's favorite person, Reggie. Reggie. What show, and let's keep it on the shows, Reggie, what show did you watch that reminded you and made you feel like family?
10: I love y'all. Thank you, Cheryl. I need some tickets to the anniversary, but keep it on shows. The show is Good Times for me. Good Times and the Justice later on. To see that my family made it from where we were with my heritage and my family, my mother and my father, and my mother taking care of 4 boys after they separated from Spartanburg, South Carolina. Proud Carolinian. Yes, those are my shows. And also, most definitely love Saturday Night Live, Griff. See what I'm saying? And happy birthday, Dino. Yeah. Man, you're going to make me popular, man. I'm not trying to be seen. Love the sound.
3: You go get for you popular, Reggie. It's too late.
7: To be seen.
3: It's too late. Thank you for calling.
7: It's a lady who takes her teeth out also who love you, homie.
10: It keeps me grounded in Christ. Love y'all. Amen.
3: Okay, bye.
10: Bye-bye.
3: Why y'all quiet?
7: I don't have no words.
3: I love the Get Up Church so much with all my heart. Thank y'all for calling. We appreciate you so much. We love you. It's Get Up Mornings.
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7: Indeed. 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
14: Good morning. We have delays on the east side on 70 westbound from Emerson to the north split. On the west side, we have delays 465 northbound from 86th Street to 865. North side, slow on 465 westbound from Meridian to Michigan. East side, slow on 465 northbound from I-70 to 56th Street. North side, delays on 69 southbound from 96th Street to 465. We have construction delays on I-74 eastbound at State Road 9 and westbound at Highway 244. I'm Maria Arnold with traffic for Get Up Mornings with Erica Campbell on Praise AM 1310 95.
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7: Dear God, right now, Lord, in your name, we're blessing you today, Lord. We thank you and we bless and adore you. Lord God, in your name, we bow down before you. Lord, we can do nothing without you, Lord. And it is of the Lord, it's of your help that we are yet here, that of thy mercies we are not consumed, because your compassions, they fail not, new every morning. Lord, and as we come together in the middle of the week, Lord, for this Bible study, Lord, speak to our hearts, Lord. Oh, God, man shall not live by bread alone, but by every word that proceedeth out of the mouth of God. Give each one what they need for their spiritual nourishment at this point in the journey. Lord, bless as only you can. And we give you the glory, the honor, and the praise. For it is in Jesus' name we pray. Amen, amen, and amen. You may be seated in the presence of the Lord. Tonight, we are looking at a lesson entitled Spiritual Situation Awareness. Spiritual Situation Awareness. And we're going to move right into it. And as we move forward, it will become clear what we're talking about. Again, some of you kind of warm. The air conditioner is pulling it down. It's the temperature in here is above what it's set for. So that means it's going to be pulling it down somewhat.

0: As we go, amen, it's, you know, you always look for the balance, but, you know, you got more than one person, you're always going to have difference in requirements. Praise the Lord. Somebody know what I'm talking about? it's some happy medium. On tonight, we are looking at spiritual situation awareness. Our lesson points are number one, situational awareness. Number three levels of awareness. Number three, common applications. And number four, biblical applications. Let's move right into our handout on tonight. We want to go first to Matthew chapter number 10 and verse number 16. Matthew chapter number 10 and verse number 16. Again, this is Jesus talking to his 12 disciples as he is about to send them forth. We see this reference in verse number 5 that he was sending forth the 12. We need to understand that there was another point where he sent out 70 and he sent them two by two. But this is when he is sending his 12 disciples. And he's talking to them. And look what Jesus tells them as he is sending them. He says, "Behold, I send you forth as what?
1: Sheep
0: in the midst of what?
1: Wolves.
0: Be ye therefore wise as serpents and harmless as doves." Again, Jesus is sending them forth as sheep. Again, sheep are vulnerable animals, and sheep, you know, sheep don't have they don't have fangs to attack their enemy. They don't have claws. They don't. Well, some of them have. Some of the rams have horns, but they really are not set up to do a lot of offense. But he said, "I'm sending you forth as sheep." Again, that analogy goes comes up. Many times he talks to us about, he says, "My sheep hear my voice, and another they will not follow." We want to be his sheep. We want to be the sheep of his pasture. Amen. He is, throughout Scripture, he is recognized as the great shepherd. Amen. But he says, "I'm sending you forth as sheep in the midst of wolves." Under normal circumstances, a shepherd would not send his sheep out in a situation where he knew that there were wolves. Amen. But here, Jesus is speaking to the situation, and it is clear that, you know, again, we have certain mindsets, and we have certain understandings of how things ought to be. But Jesus says, "I'm sending you as sheep in the midst of wolves." He's letting us know, I know that it's a dangerous environment. I know that there are potential adversaries. I know that there are those that will seek to come against you and to destroy you. Amen. I know that everybody doesn't like you. And I, again, as I teach you as the saints of God, I don't want to teach no pie in the sky kind of thing. No, everything's coming up roses. You got to battle. Amen. You got to be willing to deal with some opposition. Ain't no time to throw up your hands because somebody didn't do you right. Backslide because of something somebody said. Amen. They talked about Jesus. Amen. Leave the church because somebody offended you. Amen. The Bible says, doubtless offenses will come. The Bible, Jesus said, you're going to get offended. Yeah, man, you can't live without being offended. He said they're gonna come. And so therefore, first of all, you gotta get it in your head, like Peter said, thinking not strange concerning the fiery trials that come against you to try you as though some strange thing happens to you. Amen. Again, so therefore, yes, there are going to be things that your feelings are going to get hurt. Did y'all know that?
1: Yeah.
0: Well, yeah, folks are going to hurt your feelings. Yeah, man. Does that give us an excuse to leave the Lord?
1: No.
0: Does that give us an excuse to leave the church? Oh, Lord. Yeah, man, because we got to be strong. Yeah, man. I always talk about them ones. Bishop Ferris called my no good friend. Amen. My no good friends, you know, they put some strength in me because they would talk about you. I know y'all ain't had no friends that would stand there in your face and talk about you. Amen. That was pastime, you know. This time of year, it's late. The sun go down real late. We standing out on the street talking about each other. Amen. That's right. Amen. And I know y'all ain't had to deal with this. but again, amen, not only would we talk about the person in front of us, we bring their relatives into it. I know. Just pray for my life, okay? I know y'all ain't had to do none of that stuff, all right? Amen. And talk about this, talk about that. Amen. And you bet not act like they hurt your feelings. That was like blood in the water to a shark. Ah, your feelings are hurt. Oh, did they really go after it? Amen. But what I'm saying is, again, that put some strength in my back, amen, that I can take some things. Amen. Yeah, don't nothing hurt the pastor's feelings. Everybody's feelings get hurt. Amen. But again, I had to deal with some things. And that, you know, everybody's got their own story. Amen. None of us can escape. There have been things that have been done to all of us. Amen. But, again, and I'm saying all of that to say, Lord, did you know there was wolves out here? He's telling us in Matthew 10:16, I know there's wolves out there. Well, Lord, do we have to go? I'm sending you. Amen. As sheep in the midst of wolves. Amen. Now, because the sheep are in the midst of the wolves, amen, I want y'all to go out. Amen. Because again, you know, in the world, it's a dog-eat-dog world. Amen. In the world, it's get them before they get you. Oh, so Lord, you mean that we can just tear them up, huh? Because they're wolves. He said, no, I want you to be as wise as serpents. But harmless as doves. I want you to be harmless as doves. Amen. Again, the Lord tells us. Oh, this is some rough teaching when you tell somebody to love who? It's easy to love our friends. It's easy to love folks to say good things about us. But Jesus said, you got to take that to a new level. You got to love. No, Lord, no. I'll tolerate them. He said, no. You got to love your enemies. Well, I'll love them till they say the wrong thing about me. He said, no, you got to bless them that curse you. Oh, well. But if they get to attacking me, if they get to doing bad things to me, surely I got an excuse. He said, no, to do good to them that despitefully use you. Amen. And y'all know I'm going to try to get through here tonight without telling all my stories, you know. Y'all don't need to hear my peanut butter and jelly story tonight. But anyhow. And I, you know, after living a number of decades, I got a million of them. But but again, you know, there are times that folks do things to you. There are sometimes that it was a total accident.
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1: He's my friend. He's my brother. He's my pastor. I bring to the stage at this time Pastor Marvin L. Winans. It's a little song that we sang on an album a while ago. It just says, who would have thought I'd get to know you this way? Heard folk talking about the things you did before, and I laughed at them. I didn't know I'd be one of them. Touch somebody and say, who would have thought I'd know God like this?
2: I need somebody to clap.

0: Uh-oh. I got to know you in a better way.
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0: It's the Battlefield Norman Hutchins on a Praise Break Monday. Tony DeMott with you till 1. Coming up, we've got Isabel Davis and Corinne Hawthorne on Praise Indy.
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1: Hallelujah. Hallelujah. You know, when I think about it, I started in the church as a little girl, 7 years old, and my grandmother used to take me to church back in Tulsa, Oklahoma, and I used to sing for the Lord, and I used to sing in the adult choir, and I loved the Lord with all my heart. By the time I was 9 years old, I was gung-ho, and my grandmother even said to me one day, she said, "You know, baby, God's going to use you one day." And I didn't know what she meant, but I knew I liked the sound of God using me. By the time I was 11 years old, my mother and father and my five brothers and my little sister, we moved from Tulsa to California. My dad's job has transferred him out here. And by the time I was 12 years old, I found myself in the nightclubs in Los Angeles. My mom and dad used to go to the clubs on the weekends. They didn't know the Lord Jesus. And grandma wasn't around anymore, so we just quit going to church. I was in the nightclubs at 12 years old, and that was the worst place and the last place I needed to be. But I had a praying grandmother. By the time I was 13 years old, I had recorded my first single and began to open up for people like Stevie Wonder and Aretha Franklin, B.B. King, and Bill Cosby. I remember opening up for him one time, and things began to happen. Hallelujah. Things began to happen all around me. The devil had a trap set. He was going to set me up because, see, I liked it. I liked the money. I was making a lot of money. And I liked the glamour. And I liked the applause because that said, "I love you." We all want to be loved. Hallelujah. I didn't know that Jesus loved me. I didn't know it then. When I was 16 years old, I had had a baby out of wedlock. And by the time I was 17 years old, I left home and joined the cast of Hair. And I began to travel all across the country. I was making more money than my mom and dad put together by then, and things were looking pretty good. Then I was introduced to marijuana. Devil had a trap set. Next thing I know, it was pills. Pills to get up in the morning and pills to go to bed at night. Then it was the alcohol. And then I became very promiscuous and ran around with a lot of people I had no business being with. And one day I was introduced to cocaine. And I know that all drugs are a spirit, but this cocaine became my best friend. And I began to hang out with the devil, and I did everything that I was big and bad enough to do. And I'm not glorifying him. I'm just letting him know that I don't belong to you. Hallelujah. I've been set free. Hallelujah. Glory to God. I went on for about 12 years of my life, and I traveled with people, and I worked with Chaka Khan and Rufus, and I worked with Captain and Tennille and all the people in the studios, and I was good at my job, and I was quick, and I could demand double, triple scale, and I went to work, and I was high every day.

One time when I was in Houston, Texas, I met a man there, and I was getting ready to go on the road with Chaka Khan, and there was a group going on the road with us, Heatwave, and they had a man working with them, and he was doing their lights, and I didn't know this, but I met him on the road, and he was a nice guy, and you never would know it to look at him, but he was also, not only was a light director, but he was a cocaine dealer. See, devil knows how to really do it. So we began to be friends, and we began to date, I began to get all the cocaine I wanted for free. How many of you know it wasn't for free? But we came home, me and this young man, and we began to live together, and he was still selling drugs, and I began to make drops for him. I was dropping off cocaine and making a lot of foolish turns in my life, and my life began to do this spiral, downward spiral. I was going to hell.

0: I watched Christian TV one night, and it was as if God himself said, that's enough. And he rebuked the devil from me long enough for me to make an intelligent decision. And I said, Jesus, I know you're real. If you'll just take all of this away from me, take all of the drugs, take them away, I'm tired. And I want you to know that instantly I was set free. Instantly I was delivered. Hallelujah. Glory. Hallelujah. Hallelujah. This was on a Friday night. And I want you to know that not only did God save and deliver me and set me free, but he saved that drug dealer, and he's my husband tonight, James Bailey. Hallelujah. Hey, it comes by here. Here I am. Yes, it does. Glory.
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0: 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Just in
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5: 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Hey!

0: In the choir stand. Where is that? In the choir stand. Where it at?
1: In the choir stand. Where
0: is
1: that?
0: Hey!
1: In the choir stand.
0: Eddie, I want to go back to that. Gotta keep watching.
1: In the choir stand. Where is that?
0: Do that break. One, two, and ready, you do.

0: that's in the choir set, baby. Yes, it is. Anybody still singing the choir? Where you at, choir members? God bless you. Oh, yeah. Praise.
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0: that's in the choir set, baby. Yes, it is. Anybody still singing the choir? Where you at, choir members? God bless you. Oh, yeah. Praise.
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0: Queen Mother Shirley Caesar, Jesus, I Love Calling Your Name, and she's got a birthday coming up a little bit later on this month. On the way, Kirk Franklin, also the sound of William Murphy on Praise Indy.
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1: He cannot fail. Say it again. 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Listen, I wish you could see yourself in the future. 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'Cause everything he said he would do, God did. 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

0: 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He wants to do more.
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0: Whitney Houston and Joy, that does it for me. I hope you had a joyful day just as much as I did. The Community Connection and Tina Cosby's coming up next. God willing, I'll see you back here for our Tuesday edition of the Praise Break tomorrow. Have a blessed one. Bye-bye.
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8: This is The Daily Play with Joy Taylor. Texas rivalries hit harder in high school and college football than they do in the NFL, but Dallas just did something vicious to Houston at the pro level. The Cowboys beat the Texans 34-30 on Sunday, trailing by 10 at the half. Dak Prescott and the Cowboys offense scored 4 second-half touchdowns, including 3 from running back Javonte Williams. Giving up a lead is bad enough, but this was Houston's 4th straight loss to start the season. The first 2 losses were to the Bills and to the Bengals, which is understandable. But losses to the Colts and Cowboys have pushed D'Amico Ryan's team to the brink. Only one NFL team has ever lost their first 4 games and made the playoffs. They are looking like they are up against it, and this is a tough way for CJ Stroud to chase his money as well. Hoping the Texans can still turn it around this season. 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
1: And good afternoon and welcome to Community Connection. I'm Tina Cosby. Today is Monday. Monday, October the 5th. Welcome to the show. Glad you are here with us. Eric, you're laughing because we just have to, well, we have to just emphasize
2: well, we
1: Monday.
2: Do. We have to. Monday. And you said all day. I love it.
1: All day long. Monday, indeed. So
2: all day is Monday.
1: All day
2: sure.
1: is Monday. It's a great Monday. A wonderful looking Monday.
2: Isn't it
1: beautiful.
2: Wonderful?
1: Yes,
2: weather
1: yes.
2: is just an extension, I think, of the weekend, to be honest.
1: Yes.
2: The weekend was like this.
1: Weekend was absolutely lovely. Yeah.
2: Wonderful weekend.
1: Enjoyed it. Did you have a good weekend?
2: You know, I did. I had a good weekend. I was a part of something for Pace downtown on Saturday.
1: Oh, okay.
2: I emceed an event, the 3-on-3 basketball game over at Bicentennial Plaza right outside Gainbridge. It was a full day event. A lot of fun. Got a workout. I wasn't playing ball. But I was emceeing, so the voice was a little rough yesterday morning and even this morning. But I think it's coming back now for the most part. But it was a lot of fun. Weather was great. And then my wife and I went out for dinner after church. And I was telling you off the air, we had two salads.

0: But I think it's coming back now for the most part. But it was a lot of fun. Weather was great. And then my wife and I went out for dinner after church. And I was telling you off the air, we had two salads. And these salads were, you know, there was a meal. Had some bread that came with it. And I think we decided to get some spinach dip. And okay, I'm not going to say where. It wasn't Ruth's Chris, but you would have thought so.
1: I see what you're saying.
0: Yeah, I mean, price wise. Mm-hmm. And it was like, we had two salads. She had a salad. I had a salad. Nice size.
1: Mm-hmm.
0: Almost $90, the tip included, for two salads.
1: Did you all happen to look and see what the tax is, what the food and beverage tax is now at restaurants in America? I need to look at that, because I went out this weekend too to eat. And it just seemed incredibly high.
0: Okay, so it wasn't just me.
1: And I had a gift card that offset some of the cost. I mean, I didn't get that much. I didn't even get a Coke. I had water with lemon. I didn't get an appetizer. Didn't get, you know, and it was still with the tip, which was automatic because our party was larger. And don't get me going on that.
0: Oh yeah,
1: And the taxes, it was more than $50.
0: Was it really?
1: Yeah.
0: And the entree.
1: Yeah, the entree I think was like 23 or 24 or something like that. I mean, it was less than $25. It was 23 or 24. Maybe 24. Now I don't know. I don't remember, but I do remember it was just under $25. More than 20, just under, but again, because I was with a party, so to speak, and they added on their automatic gratuity.
0: Yeah, automatic.
1: And then I looked at the taxes, and I'm like, my goodness.
0: I got to check that out on ours and see if it's there, because I didn't think, neither one of us thought about the taxes point. I thought, well, maybe we've been out to dinner before, and it's like, it seems like it's gone up. So maybe they're hitting us in taxes.
1: Oh, you know what? I take that. Okay. Here's the thing. There was a $10 dessert that I don't really eat desserts, but I got to take home.
0: Oh, okay.
1: So it was 35. It was $35 and it ended up being over 50.
0: Over 50.
1: I forgot about the dessert because I don't eat desserts.
0: I got to check the taxes.
1: And I was asked to bring a dessert.
0: I got to look at that. Yes. Yeah. I do know it's been a long time ago. I stopped at the Double Arches. This has been, 10 years.
1: Don't say the name, though.
0: I didn't
1: say the name. I'm with you. I'm right there with you.
0: I stopped by there, and I didn't know they had something called an eat-in fee.
1: What?
0: Eat-in fee. It was on the ticket, on the receipt.
1: What's that?
0: They charge you for eating inside the restaurant.
1: What?
0: Yeah. Now, if you don't go in, they don't. I'm sure it's still there.
1: So an eat-in fee.
0: It was called it was just called eat-in, and it showed the amount that I was being charged in addition to what I paid for on the bill.
1: Are you kidding me?
0: I'm serious. Hasn't been 10 years. It's been less than 10 years.
1: Oh.
0: So I was surprised. I said, well, this is new to me. I'm being charged because I'm eating inside as opposed to taking it with me.
1: Y'all can have your inside. You can have all your lights and heating or cooling or whatever. But people getting ridiculous.
0: I agree.
1: They are getting ridiculous.
0: Eat in fee. I'm like, I didn't know that. So I just, because I normally, you'll look at your receipt and go, okay, you're good. Or you expect it to be whatever.
1: But, so, yeah. Okay. Go ahead.
0: Well,
1: so
0: I was just going to say that was, I thought, well, when did that start?
1: Yeah. But, again, a $10 dessert and a $23, $24, that's $34, $35 taxes. Mm-hmm. It was more than 7% sales tax. There's a food and beverage
0: tax thing.
1: And I wanted to look at that. And then the automatic. And I, too, am not going to name the place.
0: Right.
1: But here's what got me. They said that they could not seat us because we had a party. We thought it was going to be 10 and ended up being only 8. And again, I'm not the hostess. The hostess was just venting to me. The person who was hosting was just venting to me about what had happened because they had gotten there early to make sure we had seats for everybody. Mm. And they said they don't seat. It was a Saturday night and they don't seat more than 7 at a time.
0: Okay.
1: And I think she had a reservation and they said, well, we can't honor that reservation because we don't seat more than 7. And she said she escalated it and took it all the way up to the manager and

0: and talked to, you know, everybody that she could talk to. And she kept apologizing to us because as a party, we did not get to sit together. They had, it ended up only 8 of us being there, right?
1: Okay.
0: So they had 4 of us, at the area we requested the 10 or the 8 to 10, which was a real, real, real long row.
1: Okay.
0: So they had 4. They let us have those 4 in the booth in the back in the corner. And who was that comedian that used to say?
1: Oh, there was a comedian.
0: I think it was Flip Wilson or somebody.
1: I remember
0: years ago in the booth. Yeah. But anyway, it was all the way in the back. And then across the aisle, we weren't sitting together.
1: Across
0: the aisle, they had us in an elevated booth. But in no way, shape, or form were we able to sit together, right? We were just close by, so we walked back and forth between the table. Yeah,
1: really? You couldn't sit?
0: No. When the ticket came, when our tickets came, they treated our bill as a party greater than 7. So we all got charged, even though we weren't sitting together. To me, that's 2 separate tables.
1: I totally agree.
0: But it wasn't my party, and it was not my protest to make. Because, first of all, I noticed that we were there 30 to 45 minutes later, and the exact area that we had asked for, 10 people were seated there. Now, we were not told that there was a... Now, it could have been at the time. Again, I'm not the hostess, the person who arranged this party. But, and in fact, I was getting ready to tell the person who arranged, I said, I'm going to tell, because somebody else at our table pointed out, well, look, they've got 8, it was 9 people, not 10, 8, and then there was another one that joined. They gave them that area, and they told us we couldn't have
1: it. You couldn't have it because you had a party of...
0: So I said, well, I'm going to tell. she said, no, because if you tell so-and-so, they'll go off, don't do that. Okay. I said, okay, I won't. I said, I'll leave it alone. I said, but it sure isn't a very good look.
1: You see, those kinds of things.
0: And so those are the kinds of things. And then, so I, you know, the seating, I'm like, okay, maybe there was a miscommunication, because, again, I wasn't there. I just showed up and sat down in the secondary area they put us in.
1: Wow.
0: But, you know, and if there was a miscommunication or what have you, so be it. Okay. They had to save that for somebody else. I don't think so, based on, and this person is pretty smart, pretty intelligent, and very, very good about things like that, because that's what she does. So I don't doubt that she said they have a policy that they don't seat more than 7. But to look exactly right in your face and see that not only 8, but 9 people were seated in the exact spot that we asked for, that was problematic enough. But then to put us, to separate us so that we weren't able to sit together, but then to charge.
1: Something's wrong. I would have been talking to the manager about that.
0: Well,
1: at the end of the night, say, hey, this is what happened. You're charging us as though we're all together. We're not.
0: Mine came to, like I said, I didn't get any water, and I just got the to-go dessert to take home, to take the dessert home. And $35, it had to be. Yeah, it was. And then with their automatic gratuity that they gave to all of us, even though we weren't together and we were not to be seated together because we were more than 7, they still got their money, their extra money, plus the... But I noticed also, with in addition to the automatic gratuity, it is an odd number, isn't it?
1: Go ahead.
0: In addition to the gratuity, I noticed that the taxes, restaurant taxes, were a little bit higher.
1: I've got to look.
0: Wish I knew what they were.
1: I have to check.
0: But I'm like you, $23, $24 meal and a $10 should not cost you well over $50.
1: No, and for us, 2 salads,
0: $54, $55,
1: 2 salads and spinach dip. Almost $90.
0: Yeah.
1: With the tip.
0: Mine was well over 50.
1: And they were good salads.
0: Oh, were they?
1: Still, they were very good, but not worth that amount of money.
0: My meal was average. It was okay.
1: Ours was good. We could have bought maybe a few groceries for that amount of money.
0: It just goes to show that we're feeling the economic pinch.
1: Yes, we are.
0: You know, just the cost of a salad or the cost of an entree or whatever, they're ridiculous. And
1: then
0: the things, all the extras that have to be tacked onto it. But like you said, you and your wife had a really nice time. I enjoyed the party, and I was not the stinker at the party, although I could have been. I was not. I behaved. I did. I looked at it and squirmed and didn't like it.
1: Yeah,
0: it was like, it's not for you to say, Tina. Oh. Not for you to say, and everybody had a good time, but I will not be for me. Now I know where you, I know where you, went, and it's fine. Yeah, yeah.
1: I think
0: it's,
1: you told me too off the air.
0: Yeah, I did. And for this particular place, I've never really gone there anyway.
1: Oh, you've never been there?
0: Oh, I've been there. What I'm saying is, I've never patronized.
1: Okay, okay, yeah.
0: Because I've just never cared for it. The first time I went there, I didn't like it, but I've been there two times since because. This last time because of a party in the, well, actually the time before another person wanted their party there. Mm-hmm. So I go, I don't care. It's not about me.
1: I've been there. We've been there a few times. Yeah. And this last time we were there wasn't very good. We were disappointed.
0: Food's real pedestrian.
1: It's like it's changed or something.
0: It has. And that's what now some of the folks at the party, they talked about the food.
1: Oh, did they?
0: And how some menu items had changed and it wasn't as good as it once was. So,
1: so we weren't alone in that.
0: No, we weren't alone. But I have no interest in going back there. Mm-hmm. Not on my own.
1: Yeah. Well,
0: but I'm a trooper. I'm a team player. And if, you know, if that's where they want to go, everybody, you know, that's where the group wants to go, I go.
1: My wife said, this is it for this place last time.
0: Oh, she did.
1: we don't want to come back. That's just ridiculous. I agree.
0: Yeah. Yeah. But,
1: I'm not a cheapskate, you know, not at all by any means.
0: No, I like a sale, but
1: bring a sale.
0: I also like to pay. I like to have a say so in, I understand, you know, if somebody has to work a big party, but if you're working a big party, work a big party. You weren't working a big party. You were working two different tables on two different sides of the aisle. So that's not a big party.
1: No.
0: But, there was also a place on there for additional tip.
1: Now that gets me right there. Mm-hmm. Additional? It's like you've already figured it in. It's already been included. Mm-hmm. Why should I give you an additional tip?
0: Yeah.
1: What's that for?
0: Oh, it's the same thing. I went to buy a bagel.
1: Wait a minute.
0: I went to buy a bagel. They literally pulled it out of the bin.
1: No.
0: Dropped it in the bag and then hit the thing. And the screen said, would you like to leave a tip? I could have got the thing out of the bag myself.
1: So let me go over there. I'll get it.
0: Yeah, I'll get it right now. Two steps.
1: That's crazy. That's crazy. Where tipping is out of control.
0: Yeah, aggressive tipping.
1: Aggressive. Yeah, I think on the East Coast, I've heard it was about a year or so ago, maybe two. Mm-hmm. They were adding what they call a kitchen fee.
0: Mm-hmm.
1: And that was supposedly
0: finding all these fees.
1: You know, that's a way to thank the kitchen staff for the excellent food. Well, I've thanked you with the tip.
0: Mm-hmm.
1: I thought.
0: Would you ever heard tip share? Tip sharing, I guess.
1: Exactly.
0: But I like to have the say so as to whether or not I felt like the service was warranted and deserving.
1: Exactly.
0: I mean, the automatic tip that was on my bill Saturday. It was fine. I mean, you know, the waitress did not do badly, and it was fine. But it by no means rose to the level of additional.
1: Well, ours was
0: additional tip.
1: Our server was great.
0: Mm-hmm.
1: We've been there before, and the tip. You know, I've always tried to tip well, but it wasn't included.
0: Mm-hmm.
1: And I looked at that for a moment, and I thought,
0: that was a lot of lettuce.
1: $90
0: worth of lettuce.
1: $90 of lettuce. I had some strawberries
0: and some greens, and you had some greens in an appetizer.
1: Appetizer.
0: Some spinach greens.
1: Spinach greens. And a little bit of pineapple. It's like, okay.
0: Mm-hmm.
1: So she said, this is it.
0: Yeah.
1: I said, I agree.
0: Yeah. But all in all, we both had good weekends.
1: Yeah, we did. Had good weekends.
0: Really
1: it was
0: good
1: great.
0: Weekends. And but I think it's worth noting and sharing with our listeners. When you go out, pay attention.
1: Oh, do pay attention.
0: Please pay attention, especially
1: pay attention.
0: Now in these economic times, because certain extra fees can be, you know, added to your bill or to your check. And if they don't add up, question it, because it's getting there. I mean, even if you go to the place you call the Double Arches and you sit down and have something to eat in there, check and make sure.
1: Check it. Well,
0: what do you call it?
1: Eat-in
0: fee.
1: Now, they don't call it a fee, just as eat-in, but it is a fee.
0: Yeah.
1: To eat in.
0: Yeah.
1: Like,
0: so, yeah, it's just as good sitting out there in your car.
1: Yeah, you sure is.
0: Get all you need from the condiments and the napkins.
1: Take it out to your car.
0: Won't take it out there and sit down in the car that you done paid for or are paying
1: exactly.
0: But you don't need to pay their rent.
1: Speaking of, Tina, there was a story, I don't know if you heard about it.
0: Mm-hmm.
1: A woman who's, this is on TikTok.
0: Mm-hmm.
1: She, I don't know if I want to say the name of the store. It's well known, the Wally World, out in Kansas, I think. She made a purchase. I think she was going to buy a Chef Boyardee, and it was on sale for a dollar. a dollar a can. Mm-hmm. So she thought, I'm going to buy some of this. That's what it, you know, showed on the thing, on the scanner price. I can't think of what it's called. Anyway, mm-hmm. So she gets the register, scans it. Now, the actual regular price is $1.34 is what it
0: mm-hmm.
1: was.
0: Mm-hmm.
1: So it rings up at the register $1.44.
0: Mm.
1: But it was on sale for a dollar. So she's like, why is it say a dollar on the shelf?
0: Mm-hmm.
1: And it's more than the original price was, which was $1.34. They wanted her to pay $1.44, but it was on sale for a dollar. So she said, definitely check. Because sometimes I've heard stories, they can change those prices because they're electronic now.
0: Mm-hmm.
1: Between the time you leave the shelf and get to the register. And I would hope that's not happening.
0: Mm.
1: But the electronic, I'm sure you've seen the electronic price tags, or for a lack of a better word, on the shelves now. A lot of the stores can change it electronically. They don't have to do any stamping or anything.
0: You know what's bugging me? I'm seeing more and more of just barcodes underneath products and no prices.
1: I've noticed that too.
0: And yeah. It's like, how are you supposed to know what you're paying for or what mm-hmm. you're buying? And you sometimes you don't know until you get to the counter.
1: That's true.
0: Yeah.
1: Sometimes you don't know.
0: It's a checkout.
1: And
0: you don't
1: like,
0: know.
1: Wait a minute. What word?
0: But yeah, they can change those things electronically anytime they want. Yeah,
1: anytime
0: that's a
1: they
0: good
1: want.
0: Point.
1: And I don't think that's fair.
0: I was at a store yesterday and they wouldn't accept my coupon.
1: Oh, really?
0: Mm-hmm. And I had them cut. They finally got it to go, but I wasn't leaving because it was a dollar off.
1: Well, yeah, you're trying to save money.
0: It says store coupon not accepted, and they had to reprogram something to make it accept my coupon. I don't care what you have to stand here and do, how long it takes.
1: Or whatever it is, I'm going to get my money.
0: So get your money. So stand up for yourselves.
1: It's happened to us, too, at the store. And my wife, she's good about that. She knows how to find the bargains. And
0: mm-hmm.
1: we've come through the register a few times. And she's like, hold it. We get there, we're done.
0: Mm-hmm.
1: We turn around. We have to go back to the service desk or whatever it is and say, hey, they overcharge for this, and this. She's watching that receipt on her very closely.
0: Indeed. Yeah, yes. You got to watch.
1: You got to watch.
0: Got to watch everywhere you are. Enjoy yourselves, but and you know, do what you can. But just always watch, because every penny counts nowadays. Every penny counts. 317-480-1310. 317-480-1310 is the number to the show. The lines are open, as always. And on the show today, the return of our voter education contributor, Julia Vaughn. That's coming up in our second hour. She's going to talk about a lot of things, including voter protection. Also, she's going to talk about the fact that today is the last day to register to vote in the state of Indiana. I was up about 6 o'clock, maybe a little bit before 5:30 this morning. And I was going down the list of everybody's voter registration. I was going myself, my two adult, and my two young adults, my father, my sister, my nieces, everybody that I knew that I could check, that I had their birth dates and years, I checked. And thank goodness everybody was current.
1: That's good.
0: And there and active. So we saw no issues whatsoever. But you've still got time to do that. But today is the last day. Julie's going to talk a little bit more about that.
1: Yes, it's the last day is today, most definitely.
0: Yeah, and then tomorrow is the first day where we really got to get down and get busy.
1: That's for sure.
0: Get busy, busy, for busy, sure, busy, sure, buzz, sure. buzz. We got to get busy. So, get busy. Again, Julia and voting and all that good stuff coming up in our second hour. So please, stay tuned for that. Some of you had some questions you wanted to ask Julia. So, and I'm sure she's only too happy to answer them.
1: Mm-hmm.
0: Now, Julia is going to be with us every Monday. To and through the election, November 3rd. She's going to be with us every Monday, with the exception of next Monday, which is Indigenous Peoples / Columbus Day holiday.
1: That's right. It's a holiday.
0: She has to be somewhere for the company she's going to join us that Tuesday. So that'll be the only variation. Other than that, she's with us every Monday. Mm-hmm. Next Monday, which is Columbus Day, federal holiday. Next Monday is a federal holiday. So she will be with us on Tuesday of next week.
1: Are we off that day? No. Okay, we work on that day.
0: We get a couple of good holidays.
1: We do.
0: We get
1: do.
0: Juneteenth.
1: Juneteenth.
0: What's the other
1: one? Dr. Martin Luther King.
0: MLK Day, yeah. MLK. How could, duh.
1: That's early in the year, right
0: early,
1: there.
0: Early in the year. Well, yeah, early year, mid year.
1: Yeah, early mid.
0: Early mm-hmm. and mid year. Those are two that we get consistently, and so I don't mind working on.
1: Neither do I.
0: I don't mind working don't at all. And you know, so
1: because we know Columbus didn't really discover America, did he? Did he?
0: He stumbled upon someplace.
1: I think it was the West Indies where he
0: got lost. Got lost.
1: Yeah, he did. America was already here. Okay, I'm done. Yeah, I'm
0: you can't fine. Discover something that's already here.
1: No, you can't.
0: Anyhow, that is the only deviation from the calendar. So I want you all to know that you can rely on every Monday, and mm-hmm. with the exception of next Monday, and then she'll be here with us that Tuesday, the next day. So, more on that again coming up in our second hour. Right now, though, the lines are open, 317-480-1310, 317-480-1310 for whatever may be on your mind. Eric, we can do the weather now, or you know, we kind of did a little preview just looking out the window.
1: Yeah, we've teased it a little bit. Mm-hmm, mm-hmm. We can take it all the way here now.
0: Okay.
1: I love it. I'll tell you, I'm looking up at the sky right now. It is a beautiful, beautiful blue. All the sunshine. It's 68 right now. Mm-hmm. That's what it is currently. We got some winds out of the northeast at about 12 miles per hour. Going for a high of 73 this afternoon. That's nice. And then tonight, 45. Tomorrow, how about 74? And then on Wednesday, 80 and sunny. Sunny all the way through Friday at this point. Looks good. Should be a good week. So,
0: love it, love it.
1: 68 now as we came on the air, as James would say, about 24 minutes ago. So still there now and going for 73 this afternoon, a little later this afternoon.
0: The start of fall break for a lot of youngsters.
1: Already?
0: Yeah. Well, yes.
1: He's gotten school.
0: Some point in time throughout this week and then I guess throughout the month, the rest of October, fall break.
1: Oh, man.
0: My grandson goes on fall break after Friday.
1: Really?
0: Yeah. He just got there, too. But I don't know. August.
1: Well, yeah.
0: The first August week of August.
1: Yeah, I guess for us, for me, it seems like it's just been.
0: There was no such concept when I was in school back in 19 nothing.
1: No.
0: No, no, no, no, no. Now, there was the thing that we always looked forward to were parent-teacher conferences.
1: Yes.
0: Because we would get out a day and a half. We would get out a half day. Mm-hmm. The first day, and then the next day we'd have all day.
1: Yeah.
0: And that was about it. And that was always in the fall.
1: That's true. Roughly. Always in the fall.
0: Yeah. Yeah. So we always look forward to parent teacher conferences. So this new thing, this new language that we had to learn, language. Fall break.
1: Fall break. That's like, well, okay. Really?
0: Okay. Mm. Okay. Okay. So there's that. You sent me something that was really intriguing regarding Metroblox, Eric.
1: Yeah, the Metroblox.
0: Yeah, the data center.
1: Data center and
0: scheduled to appear, I guess, or scheduled to build rather
1: in Martindale.
0: In Martindale, Brightwood. Yeah, in the neighborhood. So what do you got?
1: Yeah, the Indy Economic Development Incorporation. They're having a meeting on the 7th from 5:30 to 7:00. At the Frederick Douglass Park there at 1616 East 25th Street. As you know, back in April, they approved for the data center to be Metroblox to build on that vacant lot at 25th and Sherman Drive, which used to be a drive-in decades ago. Mm-hmm. Mm-hmm. And Indy Economic Development, a nonprofit that acts as the city's economic development organization, negotiated nearly $56 million in tax breaks.
0: Hmm.
1: On property and equipment for Metroblox.
0: Mm-hmm.
1: In addition, the $56 million in savings, tax savings for Metroblox, a potential tenant of the property could save, are you sitting down, up to $339 million on the purchase of new equipment. How did that happen?
0: Wow.
1: And at the community meeting, residents can learn more about the tax incentive package and potentially community benefits. If you're interested in attending, you have to fill out a form. I'm sure on the website.
0: Mm-hmm.
1: This is from Wish TV that I'm reading. And the Metropolitan Development Commission is expected to hold a public hearing and vote on the tax abatements at 1 o'clock p.m. October 21st at the CCB, City County Building. And that story came from Mirror Indy, which Wish TV shared. This is where I got that from. So
0: Talk about a package.
1: Yeah, what a package. $339 million on the purchase of new equipment.
0: Wow.
1: For Metroblocks.
0: Y'all better get to these meetings.
1: Go to the meetings.
0: Go to the meeting.
1: Let them know. Let them know. So again, the Indy Economic Development Incorporated, they're hosting a meeting, 5:30 to 7, October 7th. And that's just a few days away at Frederick Douglass Park at 1616 East 25th Street. That's in the Recreation Center.
0: Yeah, well, tonight, City-County Building, the last public meeting, public hearing, so to speak, on the mayor's budget, 2027 budget.
1: Tonight.
0: Yeah, City-County Building. I believe it's 7 o'clock usually is when those start. Sure. Anymore, I'm absolutely sure. I double and triple check. It's the last opportunity, you know, before the, you know, the final. And it's on the budget, so.
1: It's open to the public?
0: Public hearing, yeah, last
1: public hearing. Public hearing can be there.
0: Make
1: your feelings known. To whether or not for it or against things.
0: Yeah, it's 7.
1: 7 o'clock. 7 o'clock tonight.
0: Yeah, 7. Most of them do at 7. Full council meeting and final 2027 budget public hearing. Yeah. Wow. Tonight at 7. So a full council and the final public hearing on the 2027 budget.
1: Wow.
0: So that's also coming up tonight. So let's go ahead and take... interesting request by the attorney of that woman who was not fully executed in Tennessee.
1: Oh, yeah.
0: Yeah, we're going to tell you what he wants now.
1: Uh-oh.
0: We'll be right back.
1: All right.
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0: And we are back with Community Connection on this beautiful Monday, October the 5th. Wow. Glorious. Beautiful fall day.
1: Beautiful.
0: Beautiful
1: fall day. Love to save this back for when we have all that snow and... It's 15 degrees outside.
0: Oh, yeah, yeah. Did I hear you correctly? No rain in sight?
1: No rain in sight for the foreseeable future all the way through, through Sunday.
0: Oh, my.
1: Saturday.
0: Through Saturday?
1: Through Saturday.
0: Mm-hmm. Okay, I'll take that.
1: Highs in the 70s, 80 on Wednesday, but in the 70s for most of the week. Mm, yeah,
0: love it, love it, love it. So, yeah, last week we heard the, I don't know what you call it, horrifying news.
1: Yeah, horrifying news. Way to put it.
0: Of, you know, it was horrifying in this, yeah, in a number of and again, this is no disrespect or no ignoring of the victim.
1: Right.
0: Or the victim's family, mm-hmm. because they suffered a horrific trauma.
1: True.
0: With the loss of their loved one more than 30 years ago. Mm-hmm. But, you know, fast forward that time and the person responsible, found to be responsible for carrying out that horrific crime, you know, underwent some pretty horrific conditions herself as the state of Tennessee was trying to put her to death. They couldn't do it after two doses of the lethal drugs that she was supposed to have. Mm-hmm. She was still alive and breathing. And so they had to rush her to the hospital where it's still not clear what her condition is. But from what I've been reading, if it's true, as you say, between the lines, she's on some kind of a life support or whatever.
1: I saw that. Yes.
0: And so, Eric, you and I were talking about this, and it's like, so what is the state? By the way, you were right. Last week, one of the commissioner or the head of DOC or whatever it was resigned.
1: Yes.
0: Resigned behind that. But here's the thing. Let's give this a thought. And I've never known nobody, you know, I guess I've never processed how I feel about or felt about the death penalty one way or another. Mm-hmm. But here, okay, they have to save her life. So what is the state going to do? Are they going to save her life and then go back and kill her?
1: Yeah, really? That's good. We talked about that.
0: Yeah.
1: And what will they do? It's like save her life and then kill her.
0: Save her life so they can go ahead and kill her. And legally, I understand that there is a warrant for her death.
1: Mm-hmm.
0: And so legally, mm-hmm. they would legally be forced to carry out that warrant.
1: Right.
0: But, you know, in the natural, simply speaking, they're going to save her life so that they can kill her.
1: Exactly. Which,
0: so that is why her attorney, Stephen Farrell, is advocating for her death row sentence to be commuted, citing the failed execution as punishment enough for her crime. The attorney, Farrell, emphasized that attempting another execution would not bring justice for Pike's crime and called on Tennessee Governor Bill Lee to spare her from future attempts at execution. Her physical state following the botched execution is uncertain, with Farrell stating, "We don't really know the prognosis yet and may not for several days." I would assume she's unconscious.
1: Yeah, you would assume.
0: In critical condition, I would assume. I don't know about life support or whatever, but, you know, maybe not even. I don't know.
1: They've said nothing more so far.
0: Yeah. Her attorneys clearly criticized Tennessee officials for the failed execution, citing problems with the intravenous lines that resulted in the pentobarbital flowing into her body instead of her bloodstream. She was sentenced to death for the murder of her classmate, Colleen Slemmer, and was diagnosed with bipolar disorder and post-traumatic stress disorder, claiming she was a mentally ill 18-year-old kid at the time of the crime. So, yeah, but anyway, her attorney is asking that they commute her sentence. I guess she's not asking that they vacate it.
1: Just commute it.
0: Yeah, to be commuted.
1: Just commuted.
0: So
1: commuted.
0: Probably life in prison without any possibility of parole, I would guess.
1: Yeah, probably so.
0: Yeah. 317-480-1310. 317-480-1310. Continue to follow that particular story. That's a dilemma and a half.
1: It is.
0: And,
1: I mean, I personally wouldn't want to be the governor.
0: No, and probably the commissioner who resigned probably did so. Self-preservation because he did so before he was removed. Because when you resign, you get to maintain all your benefits and what have you. You resign or you retire. Mm-hmm. And that's how that goes. So
1: I.
0: That doesn't protect him from civil
1: Exactly.
0: Liability, and probably doesn't protect him from any criminal liability, I guess, if such an investigation is launched.
1: Mm.
0: I would suspect. I don't know. Just saying.
1: And would it even affect those who were trying to administer it? You know, if it were, I don't know who, you know.
0: Well, I think it has to be prison officials.
1: But I wonder if it would be, I don't know, if they have a nurse qualified.
0: It couldn't be anybody in the medical profession, I wouldn't think, because that would go directly against.
1: Well, that would go against.
0: So it couldn't be any kind of.
1: Have to be prison officials.
0: Legal, yeah, sure. It would have to be. I guess they could be trained in.
1: Maybe trained in how to do it. Wow.
0: I don't blame medical officials for not wanting that. You know, you don't want that liability. Plus, that goes against what you're licensed to do. Mm-hmm. You're licensed to save lives.
1: Save lives, not take them.
0: Yeah. I do know that there have been so many concerns about the racial lopsidedness of the, and I think that's an understatement. Of the number of the people who have been placed on death row, an understatement.
1: So. That's an understatement, for sure. It definitely is.
0: Yeah. So anyway, 317-480-1310, 317-480-1310. Saw online where Donald Trump has hit the road and is going in states that seemed to be in trouble, and now is telling people when he was trying to get them not to use mail-in balloting or early voting, he's now telling them use early voting and vote early.
1: And
0: vote like I am on. He's maintaining that people who vote should vote like he is on the ballot. He is maintaining that he will give, and I want to get this right, every American $5,000 if the Republicans maintain control of the government.
1: Now, wouldn't you consider that bribery?
0: Of course.
1: Okay.
0: Yeah, added to the list of all the other.
1: Wanted to make sure I was.
0: Yeah. Emoluments clauses, and I mean, I would consider accepting a nearly $500 million jet. An issue.
1: I thought that would be an issue initially when that happened.
0: It would if you had the system of checks and balances actually working the way it should.
1: Yeah.
0: Instead of people just falling in line and being yes men that are in elected office, and they should go.
1: Yeah.
0: They should go.
1: Yeah, they should.
0: Because they're not working for the people. They're working for one man, and it's not. That's not what they were elected to do.
1: Not at all.
0: Elected to work for
1: Trump. Not at all.
0: But anyway, he's promising the checks, the $5,000 checks.
1: Mm-hmm.
0: But before, if anybody out there is going to vote for Republican slates because they think they're going to get a $5,000 check, check your mailboxes and see where your tariff checks are. Check your mailbox. See where they are.
1: Yeah, the tariff.
0: And what's the other one? There was one other one that he promised that hasn't come through yet.
1: So
0: if y'all not tired of waiting, go ahead and do what he asked you to do because you think that this professional liar is going to give you $5,000. Go ahead.
1: $5,000.
0: $5,000.
1: Didn't someone call in last week and say they? I think it was someone's brother who said they were going to vote for him. Or they'd vote that way so they could get to the 5,000.
0: Someone
1: listener.
0: I believe it was Samuel.
1: Yeah, I think Samuel, it was his brother. Yeah, didn't his
0: it
1: brother,
0: said his brother told him he was going to go ahead and vote Republican so he can get that check.
1: Get the check, yes. For five.
0: You're not going to get a check. You're not going to get a check. Samuel L. He made good points too, because I think he said it was same conversation where he asked, had he ever voted? He said, for what? And he said, there was a problem right there.
1: Right, not known.
0: But, not just Samuel L., but a lot of people. And if we think long and hard enough, we've all got somebody in our families who, I know I definitely do.
1: Yeah.
0: We have. A couple of folks, and it's just, you just stay away from the conversation because you can't penetrate that.
1: No, you cannot.
0: So. Only pain at the pump and maybe pain in the grocery store will, maybe.
1: That pain hasn't lightened at all at the gas pump or at the grocery store.
0: No.
1: I got to get gas when I leave today to go home. It's like, yeah. Okay.
0: How much are you paying now?
1: Oh, I've almost kind of lost. I think it's like three.
0: Oh, you use regular.
1: I use regular. Sometimes I'll go with the mid-grade.
0: Mm-hmm.
1: I have a small engine, but.
0: I have to use.
1: You have to use premium. I have to use.
0: No, not premium. I have to use mid-grade.
1: You gotta go mid.
0: Or I do have an option, mid-grade or premium. 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
0: 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Costco, send me a check.
1: Yeah. Come on. Sponsor the show, Costco. 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
0: sponsor
1: be great.
0: Us, please. But I'll go there as, you know, being a member, you get your gas a lot cheaper. And mm-hmm. they only offer two options, regular or premium.
1: Also, there is
0: no middle.
1: No middle.
0: Mm-mm, regular premium. So maybe once a month or so, I'll fill up with the premium. And then the rest of the time, I drive around gas. It's kind of like your good shoes and your dress shoes. My drive around gas is my mid-range.
1: Mid-range.
0: And then if I've got some driving to do, like out of town or more sustained than not, I'll get the good stuff
1: to premium
0: to mm-hmm. put in there. It seems nutty, but that's kind of the way I have to rationalize it and actually fund it.
1: Have you, what have you been paying for premium?
0: For premium, the cheapest I found was the other day, and I just did a little. The cheapest I found was $4.15. The average, for the most part, is like $4.54.
1: I almost
0: as for mid-range.
1: I almost went mid-range mm-hmm. last week, and I said, "Not yet." I have, but at these prices, I have.
0: Yeah, there's no reason to.
1: There's no reason.
0: That's the thing. If I don't have a reason to, why pay extra?
1: Right.
0: Now, the last time I looked at premium, it was $4.99.
1: Yeah. See, that would have me. Well, if you have to have it, you have to use
0: it.
1: If you have to use it,
0: there's some cars that'll only run on that.
1: That's it. You have to pay that $5 a gallon.
0: I would encourage you all to get down to the city county building and vote early.
1: There you go. Definitely.
0: Or if it doesn't bother you, you're not upset about it. I am rather surprised that we're not hearing more complaints about that. Not only
1: too.
0: From our listeners, but from America.
1: Yes.
0: Yeah, I guess.
1: It seemingly has been pretty quiet.
0: Yeah.
1: You've not heard a lot of protesting or any of that. Just people are paying it.
0: Yeah, I guess they figure this is a par for the course. I don't know. Anyway, so also I saw something something online about, it's called an inconvenience store.
1: Oh, inconvenience?
0: An inconvenience. You know, you talk about convenience stores.
1: Right.
0: And it says here, two Seattle-based artists have transformed a former 7-Eleven into the Inconvenience Store. It's a pop-up art gallery featuring quirky and unnecessary items.
1: Hmm.
0: Has work from over 70 artists with prices ranging from $1 to $10,000. Certainly inconvenient. The idea is to make art more accessible to the average person. And I know I like to go in once a week and buy a $10,000 piece of art.
1: Oh, yeah, I would too.
0: Yep.
1: I'd love to do that.
0: Who wrote this thing? curators, Lilia Deering and Marianne Carter, sought abstract interpretations of mundane convenience store items from artists to create unique and special pieces. So, for example, this exhibit includes items like a Bluetooth landline that plays a single U2 song.
1: Hmm. Really?
0: What is a Bluetooth landline?
1: I was going to ask you.
0: I don't know.
1: Landlines, you know, used to be for the phones that... Mm-hmm. Back in the day, before mobile phones, cell phones.
0: Pre-tangled USB cords.
1: Pre-tangled.
0: And a yardstick candle that shrinks when it's used.
1: Wish I could have come up with stuff like this. So they're making money off of this?
0: Making money off of it. I got a bunch of stuff in my garage.
1: Pre-tangled? I could have
0: USB cords. I got, you know how people have their junk drawer. I've got a cord junk bag, and probably most of these cords in this junk bag don't fit anything that is just up and usable anymore. I just have to get rid of them.
1: Mm-hmm.
0: But then you never know.
1: You never know. You might need it at some point.
0: Something might come up. So I got to get over that mindset though. If I need it, I need it.
1: Wow.
0: Hopes to challenge the concept of convenience stores by offering one of a kind, long lasting items that contribute to making. Oh, this is in Seattle.
1: Oh, you know, unique Seattle. Okay, Seattle. Mm-hmm. You know, there was a time I wanted to live there. Never
0: Seattle,
1: been to
0: Washington?
1: Seattle, Washington. Never been there, mm-hmm. but wanted to live there because I heard so many good things about it and the weather. I know it's not always sunny like this there, but always wanted to, at one time.
0: I heard
1: not
0: it's very anymore. Green because it rains a lot.
1: That's what I've heard. I've wanted, and it doesn't get freezing cold, supposedly.
0: Oh, really?
1: Because the weather systems go up over and around
0: mm-hmm.
1: Seattle. So they don't, I don't think they get much snow, if any.
0: If
1: they do,
0: know
1: it's
0: that,
1: kind
0: yeah.
1: of a rarity, I think. But I thought, oh, Seattle, the Space Needle. Mm-hmm. Yeah. But then I changed my mind. I said, that's a long way from family.
0: Yeah. Yeah. Oh, by means or by ways of a follow-up, just wanted to, I all weekend long, you know, social media is a powerful thing.
1: You're right about that.
0: Oh, I need to start, we got to do more, because, so many people saw, the Angela Davis interview.
1: Oh,
0: well, in addition to
1: yes.
0: the other stuff with the, Hall of Fame thing,
1: mm-hmm.
0: the Angela Davis, interview. And I was at church yesterday, and a couple of people said, oh, we enjoyed the, and I'm like, wow. You know, 'cause sometimes I'm just in a bubble in my head, and I don't think that people, but they are paying attention. I need to bring my, well, I got my computer. Nope.
1: And also watching online.
0: My other computer down
1: watching
0: here.
1: Us right here.
0: 'Cause I need the screen here, and so I would need another computer
1: so you
0: here.
1: So could have one there.
0: To be able to interact online, because it's hard to go back and forth
1: mm-hmm.
0: between, two screens. So remind me to bring my laptop tomorrow. And that way we can do more interaction because this thing, you know, the social media is,
1: it's big.
0: I've been dragged into it kicking and screaming. You know me.
1: Yeah, me too.
0: But it's a double-edged sword. I won't deny that, but, it's, yeah. So anyway,
1: you can watch us on
0: also.
1: Facebook,
0: yeah.
1: YouTube,
0: right, Facebook.
1: We're there.
0: You can see us, yeah.
1: Mm-hmm.
0: Finally, the Colts won in London.
1: Finally,
0: in spite of themselves again.
1: In spite of themselves. That's true.
0: I just don't get that. I love Jonathan Taylor, though.
1: Yeah, Jonathan.
0: He can run that ball.
1: Jonathan,
0: run it. Used to say, that boy can run that ball. He can run. The Fever, a little bit of controversy with what I think y'all may think differently, but what I think is a case of the general manager, Amber Cox, throwing Kelsey Mitchell under the bus.
1: Yeah.
0: Because the long and the short of it was Amber Cox put out a statement. The Fever have been getting a lot of heat for people complaining about the racist and MAGA-like fan base that follows Caitlin Clark online and, you know, some other things. And the Asia Wilson going into the stands to address a fan who stood up and pointed and was walking toward her and all of that. And so the GM decided, Amber Cox, that she had had enough of everybody because it was a social media firestorm. She had had enough of everybody saying that the Fever fans were racist and unruly and blah, blah, blah, and said not one single fan has ever been from a Fever game escorted because of bad behavior by the rules.
1: Mm.
0: And so in her exit interview for the season, Kelsey Mitchell, Miss Fever, the last 8 years, just, you know, you can't, I mean, you talk about blood, sweat, and tears has given to that.
1: Yes.
0: That entire organization. She said that based on her experience, a lot of things has been tough. It's been really tough, especially when you play with somebody like Caitlin Clark. She said the organization is great or incredible, but when you are a Fever girl playing on a team with someone like a Caitlin Clark, it is not easy.
1: Mm-hmm.
0: It is not easy. And she said, the things that have gone into my DMs over the last couple of years have just been crazy, and it's hard to play for fans who, you know, some like you and some don't. And so with for Amber Cox to say that any criticism of Fever fans being whatever they're being criticized for badly is not based in reality is directly going against what this very, very good, very credible player, soon to be a doctor of letters.
1: That's right.
0: Soon to be Dr. Kelsey Mitchell was saying. Why would she's got the receipts. And when you're talking DMs, that for those who direct messaging threats, racist names, 2 or 3 years of that gets old.
1: Yeah,
0: and it gets very difficult to play with. And so what she was saying was, yeah, it does exist.
1: Mm-hmm.
0: She's not saying that the organization did it. She said the organization is incredible or has been incredible, but it's a difficult thing to do.
1: Mm-hmm.
0: And I think for the general manager still to not have walked anything back is not a good look. And so the firestorm continues. And so there's talk that Kelsey Mitchell may be leaving.
1: Yeah, there's been some discussion about
0: About her leaving, that was more than an exit interview for the season, that might have been her swan, you know, like, bye.
1: Yeah, it's like, see you people, bye. It's been nice.
0: You know, then, you know, they're talking about the coach may be fired and shake up and all kinds of other things. So the underlying criticism is that nobody is taking good enough care of Caitlin Clark. The coach is not coaching well enough, and players aren't giving her. It's out of control in a lot of ways. But I think most of the fans that go there to the games physically show up.
1: Yeah, right.
0: I think they're probably there are. You know, they're season ticket holders, and many of them have been through the good and the bad
1: pre-Caitlin,
0: and so that's not there. Yeah. But you have to acknowledge if one of your best players says it's a difficult environment, it's a difficult landscape now that we're here where we are with this particular player, that it's difficult to navigate. You've got to acknowledge that and not say it's not based in reality.
1: Right. And as you said, she's got the receipts.
0: She's got the receipts.
1: So what more does she have to do or say?
0: I think she said more than she needs to. I think she's not more, you know, maybe she could say more, but I think what she said speaks for itself.
1: Yeah.
0: And I think the fact that the longer we go without that Fever GM either walking it back, clarifying or validating what Kelsey has to say or had to say, I think that says a lot too. So, you know, it's going to be interesting. So yeah, while the Colts are winning, they're on a win streak. The professional women's basketball team could be a hot mess in the coming days. And if it is, so be it. There's not for us to say, but, if I were to say, it'll be interesting to see how it all pans out, whether they fire the coach, whether Kelsey Mitchell stays, whether, you know, anything else of significance happens, that's going to be interesting because that place is 317-480-1310. You want to squeeze one quick call here?
1: Yeah, definitely.
0: Is that Mark?
1: That's Mark.
0: Yeah, Mark, go ahead. How are you?
4: Good afternoon.
0: Good afternoon.
4: Just to comment on your Indiana Fever, Kelsey Mitchell is actually better player than Clark. Caitlin Clark, he's a ticket seller.
0: Yeah.
4: And the thing about it, look at Aja Wilson. He didn't get a shoe deal until after Caitlin Clark did. So it's always going to be racism in any of the sports associations.
0: Mm-hmm.
4: So it's like that. And all the players always talk about it. Some do, some don't. But that's my comment. Thanks. All right. To the show. You guys have a great day.
0: Thank you, Mark. And, you know, oddly enough, the controversy isn't over who's the better player.
1: That's true.
0: The current controversy is not over who's the better player, because if you ask me, hands down.
1: Hands down. And it's been said
0: Kelsey
1: by many.
0: Kelsey Mitchell is way better than Caitlin Clark.
1: Yeah,
0: way better. So that's I would put that to bed. That's not the issue.
1: It's been said here and outside.
0: Yeah, and outside. The issue is, what is Indiana's professional women's basketball team going to do to support the best player that they've had on the team? How are they going to support her? And what are they going to, are they going to continue with the illusion that
1: true
0: this is all made up and nothing has happened and you know, it's not based in reality? Or are they going to come to the table and say, you know what,
1: mm-hmm.
0: maybe we didn't see what we should have seen and we're going to do our best to no longer facilitate these comments, and we're certainly not going to add to the environment, you know?
1: Well, that means they have to do something. Something's got to be done.
0: You would think, but then again, if they don't, well, that says a lot too.
1: That does, and if she's gone, it's their loss.
0: Well, yeah.
1: Their loss, I think a big loss, personally.
0: Yeah, because you've got to tamp that down, you know.
1: You have to.
0: You just have to tamp it down. But, and it's so unfortunate. It's just so unfortunate.
1: Hey, Tina, you know, speaking of the Colts, Praise Zindy's teamed up with the Colts every home game.
0: Mm-hmm.
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0: Yeah.
1: At the Slippery Noodle, great food, live DJ. You can celebrate with fellow Colts fans before heading to the game.
0: It always smells so good down there.
1: Doesn't it?
0: Yes.
1: Doesn't always. 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Great teammates make all the difference.
0: We love that.
1: So when they're home again, check it out. Now, they're playing Pittsburgh.
0: Yeah. You know what?
1: They
0: should win that game, too.
1: They should win. I hope so.
0: They should win that game, too.
1: I hope so. Keep the momentum going.
0: Yeah, keep the momentum going. You got the best running back. In the entire league.
1: So
0: just give it to him and say, go, Jonathan, go.
1: Yeah, and he's ready. He's always ready to go. It's like, let me have it.
0: Give him a couple of blocks and let him go to work.
1: Exactly.
0: I think they'll win more games than not. So
1: I think so, too. I hope so.
0: And I'm just, you know, it's all about love, Colts. I ain't hating on y'all.
1: Neither am I.
0: We want to see everybody do well.
1: Oh, absolutely. And stay healthy.
0: Stay
1: healthy.
0: It's hard to do in the NFL.
1: It is. It is. Ooh. It's a man's game for sure.
0: Truly indeed. We're going to take a quick break and be right back with more Community Connection. Julia Vaughn coming up right after this.

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3: And we are back, top of the second hour on this Monday, October the 5th. And Eric, we'd like to welcome back.
4: Yes.
3: For the season, going all the way up to the election. She's here. She's here. Julia Vaughn, Executive Director of Common Cause Indiana and our voter education contributor. Let's give her a hand and welcome her back for the season.
4: Yes, here we go.
3: We got it? Okay. Julia, how have you been?
5: Well, I've been hanging in there. If only I got that kind of ovation when I walked into the State House, it'd be a whole different story.
3: We'll see what we can do to arrange
5: that. Appreciate it.
4: Yes.
3: Well, they're not exactly warm, huh?
5: You know, I've had warmer welcomes at, you know, lesser affairs.
3: Yeah, it means you're doing your job. It means you're doing what you have to do. So today is important. I was alluding to that at the top of the show, but I'll let you take it away.
5: It is the deadline to register to vote here in Indiana. Comes way too early, but it is what it is. So if you are not registered, if you have moved, you need to update things today because after midnight tonight, it will be too late. I also encourage people, even if you have been registered for decades, you vote every election.

0: don't know what they did with it. So
1: Mm-hmm.
0: even if you know that you're registered, go and check, because again, you won't have time to re-register until after the general election. So voter registration deadline today, and then early voting starts tomorrow.
1: Yeah.
0: It will be just at the county clerk's office until 2 weekends before election day. But if you are eager, if you just can't wait, I know there are people who compete to be the first person in line down at the clerk's office to vote. So if that's you, get on your mark and go, because tomorrow is your day.
1: Yeah, indeed. And just backing up a little bit about the disappearing from the voter registration rolls, my cousin's for mysteriously, for whatever reason, her father, who is 85, just disappeared. She said she had talked to some other people, and it seems like, not entirely, because there are other folks that had nothing, they're not even close to 85, but it seems like there's an inordinate number of people who are over the age of 80 who are being purged from the rolls. Now, this is according to her. And I wouldn't, have you heard that?
0: I've heard of people's parents. Now, I don't know if,
1: Okay.
0: they were in their 80s, but I've heard of several people who I checked for my mother and they weren't there. So it is odd. Now, we do know that if you are a naturalized citizen, because of some new laws that Indiana passed in 24 and 25 that were implemented earlier this year, they have been purging a whole lot of people who are naturalized citizens from the rolls because they used outdated data from the Bureau of Motor Vehicles to do this citizenship cross check. And anyway, we know because of the lawsuit that we were engaged in that a bunch of people have been purged. So particularly if you are a naturalized citizen,
1: Wow.
0: they were supposed to notify you with a letter from your county election board, but these letters did not have to go out certified mail. So we know a lot of people did not receive the letter. If you didn't respond to it within 30 days, you were purged. So again, if you know any naturalized citizens, if there are folks in your community who are recently naturalized, let them know to check their voter registration before midnight tonight.
1: Yeah.
0: Because there are going to be a lot of people who show up to vote and are told, no, you're not on the list anymore, and it will be too late for them to do any remedy. Well, technically, because they've been wrongfully purged, they could get a certificate of error, but that becomes very complicated, particularly if you're trying to vote on election day. So again, better be safe than sorry. Check that voter registration and make sure nothing funny happened to yours.
1: Yeah, and naturalized citizens, especially as far as my cousin and her father, he was born in New Albany,
0: Yeah,
1: Indiana.
0: that's a foreign country to some,
1: I
0: but
1: know it is. Yeah, it is. So, but yeah, there's that. So, I guess we'll stop right here real quickly because we want our listeners to know what they want to know. So Jeff, you have a question for Julia Vaughn?
2: Yes, I do. If you're following the polls and everything, right now, even the Republicans are acknowledging that they're going to get worked over on November the 3rd, that they're going to get pretty beat up. And now you got Donald Trump saying that he's going to call in DHS agents or call martial law. Do you think that they are putting themselves in a bit of a catch-22? Because, they're going to get, by all indications, they're going to get creamed at the polls. The Republican and the Democrats are going to do very well. And if they do follow up with these threats about sending people to these polling booths or Homeland Security, whatever, people are going to say, well, you can't call foul because you've been saying this for almost a year that you were going to enact martial law or send DHS agents to these polls. So, and the courts, the whole goal is it to tie up these, this coming election, the courts, whatever, because Republicans are in a no-win situation. They're going to look bad either way.
1: Well, yeah.
2: So, Yeah, no. So I just want to get your perspective on it.
1: So on the declaration of martial law, thanks, Jeff. Appreciate it. Or
2: yes.
1: Sending...

0: troops, if you will, to the polls, Julia? What's the guidance there?
1: Well, certainly we need to be prepared for anything. I think that those kinds of extreme situations where the federal government is bringing in troops, I think that is not likely to happen, and particularly not likely to happen in a place like Indiana. It's more likely in blue states where, you know, Trump sees the, mm-hmm. the governor and others as unfriendly to him. So I do not think that is something that we really is likely to happen here in Indiana. But we need to be prepared for all kinds of things because, as Jeff said, the Republicans are desperate. And, you know, they stand to lose some seats in the state legislature. I understand the 5th Congressional District is looking competitive. So
0: Victoria Sparks?
1: Sparks' district. Mm-hmm. Yeah. So, you know, anytime you have people who are at risk of losing power, then they can do desperate things. And so, but what I want to encourage your listeners to, I think it is really important for people to vote early because, you know, there's just less chance of things happening during a 28-day early voting period than on election day. So encourage you to make a plan to vote. And if you can vote early, I encourage you to do so. Also want to let folks know that we will once again be deploying volunteers for the Election Protection Project. You know, that's the national coalition, more than 100 organizations, led by the Lawyers Committee on Civil Rights under Law. Mm-hmm. So we are, recruiting, training volunteers who will be out at targeted polling locations, keeping an eye out for any kind of, you know, problem. More than, you know, like declaring martial law or bringing, you know, homeland security at polling places, what we are more likely to see here in Indiana is some yahoo in a pickup truck with a Confederate flag, you know, coming around the polling place yelling ugly stuff. And unfortunately, much of that is covered under First Amendment. There's not a whole lot you can do about that. But, you know, that's just the kind of stuff that we see year in, year out, not this organized stuff by the government. Don't think that's likely to happen here, but what is happening already is I fear this is going to have a chilling impact on voter turnout. You know, public opinion, people are asked, do you fear intimidation or some kind of violence at the polling place? And every year, the people who say yes increases. So, you know, that has a chilling impact. So people think, oh, it's dangerous. I don't want to vote. So that's why I encourage you to vote early. And if you can go in a group, if you can take somebody with you, you know, there's always strength in numbers. So just want to encourage people to plan ahead, make that voting plan, go take somebody with you if you can vote. And if you see anything irregular, if you see anything that causes you to pause, I want you to call the Election Protection Hotline and report it, because that's how we get that kind of thing stopped. So again, that number is 866 our vote. That translates in numbers to 866-687-8683. But, you know, we'll be prepared for any kind of trouble that anybody tries to pull around the election.
0: Julia, another caller has a question about ICE. Brother Man, go ahead. How are you?
2: How are you guys? Tina, you and the lady.
0: Julia?
2: And,
0: Miss
2: Julia. You think that you'll try to put the ICE people out there on people trying to vote?
0: Okay.
1: I think it's unlikely. You know, again, I think that's more likely to happen in blue states than in red states like Indiana. But just a few weeks ago here in Indianapolis, we saw that surge. I mean, my organizer, my coworker, was out at an apartment complex on the Far East Side registering voters when I showed up and went after one of the landscaping crew. So we know they're out there, right? And so, but again, you know, here in Marion County, I think the county is thinking ahead and making provisions for should this kind of thing happen. Law enforcement, you know, there are laws that say you can't show up at polling places. You can't try to impede voters accessing the ballot through intimidation by any kind of law enforcement. So, you know, again, I think we're more likely to see individual actors doing stupid stuff that could end up intimidating than we are to see the government deploy law enforcement at polling places. And if they do, that's, again, when you get in touch with the Marion County Election Board, because it is their call to move to get them out of there and observe state law that again, says you cannot use law enforcement to intimidate voters.
0: And I can get it. The election board number to call. We'll get it. Don't worry about it. Don't worry about it. We'll get it before.
1: It starts with 327.
0: Yeah. I know all of those prefixes down there. But and so in terms of what individuals should do, even if they suspect that they see ICE or what have you, just proceed as you would?
1: Call the hotline. I mean, that's really important, because while Marion County Election Board has the authority to deal with it, we want to know when this is going on. So that's really the number to remember, is the 866 our vote, or 687-8683, because we will communicate with the Marion County Election Board. It can be difficult to get through on their public number, frankly, on election day. It runs busy all day. So, you know, but we need to be aware of where this is happening, because remember, we're a vote center county.
0: Yeah.
1: And so you can vote anywhere.
0: Anywhere.
1: And so we want to get the word out to people. If there is something bad going on at, you know, the church over there on the west side, there are, you know, within a couple miles, other locations. So I think that's the thing to do. If you see something that makes you uncomfortable, then, you know, find the next closest polling place where you can vote without any fear of intimidation or problem.
0: Yeah, yeah. And so the hotline number is basically what you need. We do have the number for the Marion County Election Board, but as you said, Julia, the hotline number, 866-OUR-VOTE. But the Marion County Election Board, 317-327-5100, 317-327-5100. But again, 866-OUR-VOTE. Let's take another quick call. Marsha, go ahead. How are you?
3: Hello. I'm trying to find out, is there any new rules for first-time voters and high school, college voters?
0: Any new?
1: Very good.
0: Yeah, go ahead. Yep. And the question good is, any question. New rules for first-time voters and college voters? Thank you, Marsha. Appreciate it. Go ahead.
1: Depends on where they go to college. If they go to a public university here in Indiana, which would be Indiana University, Purdue University, Ball State, Indiana State, University of Southern Indiana, or Ivy Tech, then they can no longer use their student ID to vote. So that is the one major change for college students. Public universities no longer can use their student ID to vote, so they are going to have to get an Indiana driver's license, an ID card, or a passport. So very good question. It, again, only applies to public universities. So if they go to Butler, Marion, they've never been able to use their student ID to vote, because those are private schools. So big change, and we are definitely working in, you know, college towns like Bloomington, West Lafayette, to make sure that students understand that, because, you know, don't want them to show up without a driver's license or an ID or passport, thinking they can use that student ID, because that was another unnecessary change to make voting more difficult that our legislature passed.
0: Yep. Solution in search of a problem, I guess, as always.
1: But I do want to emphasize, you know, that there has been a lot of talk, right, over the spring and summer about the SAVE Act. That was federal legislation and other bills. So recognize that none of those passed, you know, so you don't have to worry about a different ID requirement if you're not a public university student. But there's a tremendous amount of confusion because of all the talk about, well, am I going to have to prove my citizenship? Do I need to go get a passport? You know, that sort of thing. So nothing passed at the federal level, but the college ID bill did pass here in Indiana.
0: Yeah, good to know. Good to know. So the Election Protection Project, the website is protectthevote.net, protectthevote.net. The yes. hotline is 866-OUR-VOTE,
1: 866-OUR-VOTE.
0: Most of the elections coming up are pretty, you know, standard, with the exception of the Secretary of State's race, which apparently, from what I understand, has become quite competitive. There's going to be a debate coming up in the next couple of days, I believe on Wednesday.
1: Yeah, the Indiana Debate Commission is holding the first debate for the general public, will be aired statewide. So exciting, because we do actually have a competitive statewide race here. Doesn't happen very often, but, you know, Bai is running, and so that last name will carry you a long way. And, you know, it's very interesting that former Indianapolis Mayor Greg Ballard is running as an independent. And what I find so significant and interesting about that is that how he does will have significant impact on other independent candidates in the future. You know, right now, if you want to run as an independent, you're not affiliated with either the Republican or Democratic Party, you have to go out and collect a lot of signatures from voters in order to qualify for the ballot. And that's why we don't have very many independent candidates. It is a very hard job to go out and collect those signatures. So if former Mayor Ballard gets at least 2% of the vote, which he's almost certain to do, then that means that independent candidates will have automatic access to run. They won't have to go out and collect tens of thousands of signatures to run statewide. They would have automatic ballot access. If he gets to 10% of the vote, then independents would start having conventions and nominate their candidates that way. So it could have tremendous impact on the choices that that voters have here in Indiana. My opinion and that of my organization is that we don't have enough choices. You know, usually it's between a Republican and a Democrat. Occasionally you'll get a Libertarian candidate, but very difficult and very rare to have independent candidates on the ballot. So this could have a lot more impact than just who gets elected to be the chief election officer, which is increasingly a very important office in our state. And, you know, former Mayor Ballard has been talking about some very interesting things, things that I don't think the major party candidates would be talking about if he hadn't brought them up. For example, the need to mail every voter in our state a voter guide so they have a real understanding of what's on the ballot and how to cast their ballot.
0: That is the most common, one of the most common concerns that have come up on this show is that, you know, who's running? How can I tell? How can I find out more? Especially when judges, the question is, should this judge be retained, or that, how do you find out about them? What do you know? And even the Secretary of State's office. I mean, very briefly, can you, you know, summarize exactly what the Secretary of State does and why this election is so very important?
1: Right. You know, it is so common in other states. Many states mail every registered ballot. And, you know, some of the other Secretary of State, it would cost about $2.5 million to do this every election.
0: I love that.
1: I think that is money well spent.
0: Absolutely.
1: Because I cannot tell you how many basic questions we get from voters who just, you know, don't. have experience voting. They need answers. They may or may not have internet access. Sure, some of this information is available online, but that takes some real time and effort to sit down. And again, not everyone on this planet has access, unlimited access to the internet. So it just having it arrive in your mailbox. I've talked to so many voters who lived out on the West Coast where this is really common, and they talk about how their family would take like a Sunday evening to all sit down with their voter guides and go over, like, what do you think about this public question? You know, here's what I think, but what do you think? And it absolutely made voting more of a community activity. Mm-hmm. Which I think can only be a good thing. You know, mm-hmm. we need to start talking about issues with our friends, with our families, so that we have a better understanding and we are more prepared to vote. And I think this is particularly important for young voters.
0: Yeah.
1: You know, we know that our voter turnout in Indiana is bad, but it's particularly bad for young voters. So this is a great way to just get everybody on the same page in terms of the mechanics of voting, the issues that we're being asked to decide, the candidates who are running. It would be a great thing. So again, I appreciate that the independent candidate in the Secretary of State's race has talked about some things that I don't think that the, you know, regular two major party candidates would be talking about. Another example is the need to administer elections in a more nonpartisan way, which, you know, we have had none of that for the past 4 years. Diego Morales has used his office in an extremely partisan way. So I just appreciate that, you know, some of these issues are bubbling to the top. And I would like to invite listeners. My organization is having a watch party for the debate on Wednesday night. And we're going to be down at the Rathskeller. We thought that would be perfect for October. Got an Oktoberfest.
0: Oh, yeah, Oktoberfest German type. Yeah. Mm-hmm.
1: Yeah, we will have some Wurst platters and some sausage kraut balls. I mean, you know, you can't get enough of that.
0: No.
1: So come on down. We will provide the refreshments. You can have a beer or whatever it is you would like to drink. But we're all going to watch the debate together, and we'll have a little conversation, a little bit of fun. I'm going to be recruiting election protection volunteers. So if you'd like to be one of those folks who's out at polling places on the lookout and helping voters, providing them with information about their voter rights, come on down to the Rathskeller, 6:30 Wednesday evening. And I can give you all of the details, and we can have some bratwurst and watch the debate together.
0: What time does it start?
1: 6:30 to 8:30. The debate starts at 7, but yeah, come on
0: down. Rathskeller downtown, yeah.
1: The Rathskeller down on East Michigan. Yeah.
0: So, Julia, who would be a good person? I've got one person in mind already because I've been looking to schedule a human voter guide, so to speak, that can explain what each office is and not necessarily tell you who to vote for or whatever, but just explain what each office is and why the office is important to the voter. Anybody
1: sure.
0: You can think of that comes to, if so, you can just send me and shoot me an email or whatever, but I'm going to get that scheduled probably within the next week, no more than a week or so.
1: I can think of a couple of academics. Actually, my board chair would be great, and then he's got some colleagues down at the University of Indianapolis who
0: great.
1: I think would be great. Mm-hmm. Would be great at that. Yeah.
0: Okay. Well, yeah. Well, if you can just shoot me an email and copy them on it and let them know that I'm looking to schedule that soon. That would be great. As early voting starts tomorrow, so I probably should have had it scheduled a little sooner.
1: Scary how fast this election season is moving. But again, that's why it is so important to make that voting plan. You know, do not leave it to the last minute because stuff happens.
0: Indeed.
1: So get yourself a plan together. And, you know, we always say this every year, it's the most important election ever. But I think it, you know, literally might be true this time.
0: This year trumps all the others. Literally, no pun intended. Mr. Russell, very quickly, you have a question. Go ahead.
4: Yes, first I'd like to say we appreciate Junior and Common Cause and other organizations that are working to make sure that our most important right is protected, and that is to vote fairly. And also, I had a comment that in terms of voting and information, I think it's to the 22nd of this month that people can, if they don't think they're going to be able to vote on Election Day, November the 3rd, that they can request an absentee ballot, an application for an absentee ballot. And if they get that absentee ballot, I think that application for that has to be made by the 22nd of this month. But it also has some specifications about voting on that application and might help clear up some things, particularly for young voters or voters that there might be some question about them voting. Also, they had a college fair in North Central last week, and some of the students were not, 18, were not going to be 18 by Election Day, but they were being told by some of the workers that they might be able to work on Election Day and get paid. Is that, do you have any information on that, Julia, about?
1: Yes, yes. Thank you for mentioning that.
0: Thank you,
1: yes,
0: Mr. Russell.
1: Great opportunity for high school students. There are some requirements. You've got to have a certain grade point average. You have to get permission from the administration of your school. But yeah, if you're at least 16 here in Marion County, they are happy to sign up high school students to work at the polls, and it's a paid position. So absolutely. Thanks for that reminder, as well as the reminder about absentee by mail. You're right. The 22nd of October is the deadline for the application. And again, I want to encourage people, as soon as you get that ballot in the mail, vote it and get it back, because we all know that the mail isn't getting any faster. Mm-mm. And it has got to be at the clerk's office by 6 p.m. on Election Day. Here in Marion County, you do have the option of hand delivering your ballot on Election Day. So that's an option we have in this county. But most people, if you've voted by mail, you want to return it by mail. So just encourage you to turn it around as quickly as you can to make sure it gets there on time and your ballot gets counted.
0: Yeah, and that's by, 11:59 on Thursday, October 22nd? Yeah, yeah.
1: Yeah, that is the deadline for the application.
0: Application, yep. Indeed. Julia, as always, thank you. We will see you next week, not Monday, but next Tuesday. And we're looking forward to that. Lot of stuff to do, short time to do it in, so we're going to stay on
1: That's right.
0: Indeed. All right.
1: Thanks so much.
0: Thank you.
1: Bye-bye.
0: We'll see you later. Bye-bye. And we'll be back right after this.

0: On November 3rd, it's time to make a difference. 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Get out and vote on November 3rd.
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3: And we are back with Community Connection. Just finished our first election season, if you will, interview with our voter education contributor and the executive director of Common Cause Indiana, Julia Vaughn. 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The Voter Integrity Hotline. If you see anything, notice anything going on, anything at all, you can call this hotline. It's available 24/7. The number, 866-OUR-VOTE, 866-OUR-VOTE. If you just want the straight numbers, 866-687-8683, 866-687-8683 is the number for the Voter Integrity Hotline. I loved what she talked about with the voter guides that are mailed out in states other than Indiana, because those voter guides cover a lot of questions that a lot of our listeners ask every year and, mm-hmm. and every cycle, every election cycle. Julia is going to get us information on a human voter guide who can explain without, you know, we're not going to tell you who to vote for or whatever, but just explain what each office is, what each office does, and why it's important to you. And not only is the Secretary of State the chief elections officer, it's good that this office is competitive and higher profile than it usually has been. Mm-hmm. And you're not just going to cede ground to whatever the party is in power, which lately has been Republicans just automatically get it. So there's going to be a lot of, you know, there's just going to be a lot to learn and to know. And as Julia said, in a short period of time, mm-hmm. in a short amount of time.
4: Yeah.
3: So we're going to do our best. I'm also going to get in here as soon as I can get a hold of her, and maybe somebody will hear on the air, Miss Cordelia, who Miss Cordelia is not as diplomatic. she will speak her mind, but she's a veteran. She is a national voting, you know, national political strategist, a veteran who has seen it all, knows it all, and can lay it right out there for you in black and white, very plain. And volunteers, and she says, Tina, you need to get me on. And I'm like, Miss Cordelia, you name it, you tell me when. And so we're going to get Miss Cordelia as well. But as Julia said, some academics that can clearly explain to you what each space on the ballot represents, what each office represents. So I promised, and I mean that, we're going to get that for you sooner rather than later. So I'm going to wait for Julia's email and
4: that is get in touch. Valuable information to have.
3: Very valuable information.
4: The very other, valuable. Yeah. I mean, there's so many people that don't know, and that'll help to bring understanding. Sure.
3: Uh-huh, uh-huh.
4: So many don't know.
3: Yeah, a lot of people don't. A lot of folks don't. But here we go. Let's see. What is this? I've heard of that. Someone just sent me a recipe for Marry Me Chicken Pasta.
4: Really?
3: Yeah.
4: I've never heard of it.
3: It's all over the internet.
4: Okay, it shows I've been falling behind, I guess.
3: Yeah, marry me stuff. Marry me. Yeah. I thought it was something about the election, but it wasn't. And I don't like to be rude. And so I said, what are you doing? I'm just looking at, I thought it was something. Most of the time when I get text messages doing from 1 to 3, it's all related to the show. So that's why I get it. But marry me pasta. And I guess I'll make it. I guess. I don't know.
4: Sounds like it may be good.
3: Yeah, might be. It very well could be. I love being able to look out the window here. Somebody, have you ever seen those folks on TV, the commercials where the people come right to you to fix
4: your... Oh, yes, to do your windshield.
3: It's happening right now.
4: I think I saw a guy. Pull up out there. It's happening at this moment.
3: A technician is doing his thing.
4: Isn't that something?
3: It is.
4: Watch that happen.
3: Watch it happen. But back to the business at hand here.
4: Yes.
3: Business at hand here. Today, 11:59. 11:59 is your last opportunity, your final opportunity to register to vote, to check your voter registration, to make any changes to your voter registration. Make sure you are there, that you are active and ready to go. And I kid you not, Eric, and I said this earlier, if I didn't, I'm repeating myself, so, you know, whatever. I must have done about 12 of them this morning. Did I tell you that already?
4: You did, but hey, go right ahead.
3: Yeah, I did. I think I did about 12. Yeah, I did say that earlier. I must have maybe 12. If I count all of them, but I was checking for everybody, and then I sent out 2 mass emails. I probably didn't share this earlier. I sent out 2 mass emails with 2 different groups and encouraging them to tell, you know, to spread in their network, let folks know. So I had everybody up early this morning checking theirs and those around them, because it's just, you just don't know.
4: Well, with the strange things happening,
3: with the
4: people
3: strange
4: being
3: things
4: purged for no reason, that's something I'd like to have an answer to.
3: Well,
4: why is that happening?
3: Because they, anything to muddy the water.
4: It certainly looks that way. It really seems that way.
3: Yeah.
4: With everything going on, you know, you have to do this. This is changing. This is this.
3: Yeah.
4: No words here. Let's say this. And let's throw all that word salad in there.
3: Yes, all of it. And so it's the urgency cannot be overstated, I should say. We cannot overstate how important this is. Because after 11:59 tonight, it's on.
4: That's right.
3: It's on. It's like, you know, if you're not in there, you're out.
4: You're out. You're out.
3: If you're not in there, you are out. IndianaVoters.com or Indiana, what is it, the other? There's a more direct site, but IndianaVoters.com. There were some people who were saying that when they went to that website, they saw a donation page. I don't know what their internet was directing them to, but I told them, go back, do it again, and you'll go directly to indianavoters.in.gov. So it's indianavoters.com is the easy one to remember.
4: Indianavoters.com.
3: Indianavoters.com. It will not, if the landing page is something to donate, go back out and do it again, and it'll get you right to check, and right in the middle of the page, a blue landing page, and in the middle is check my voter registration. And I promise you, it is physically impossible for it to take more than 35 to 40 seconds. It just
4: carefully enter that information on those keys.
3: Yeah, make sure this carefully entered, but I just can't see how it can take very much longer than that. It's that easy, folks.
4: Less
3: it
4: than a minute.
3: It is that easy. It is so easy. Now, that I do appreciate. Indiana makes it easy to do that. You don't need a whole lot. You need is your name and your date of birth and the county of residence. That's it. And you put all that in there. Computer goes to work and the computer machine goes to work and kicks it right back out. And it'll say submit. And then you go to the next screen and it'll say success.
4: Success.
3: You are active.
4: You're active.
3: You're an active voter in Marion County or Kosciuszko County or whatever county you are. You are there. And so, it's so very important. And we're looking for a great turnout. We're looking for a super de duper turnout, on November 3rd. But I would agree. I cannot agree more with, Julia Vaughn that, we want to encourage everyone, if you can. And I know it might be going against traditions, or it could be going against how you usually do things, but this year is different. So if you can, vote early. Vote early. We can't hand out, but if you vote early, call into the show, tell us, we'll give you an applause line. How about that?
4: Yeah, there you go.
3: That's free. We can do that. We can't give away anything.
4: Can't give away anything for voting.
3: Of value or substance or anything. We can't do that.
4: Can't offer you $5,000.
3: No, but we can do some other things.
4: Yeah, that's true.
3: Yeah. So give us a call, 317-480-1310, 317-480-1310, 317-480-1310. Let us know. If you voted early, what your voting plan is, if you are going to vote early, let us know what your voting plan is for when you do vote. If you plan to wait all the way to election day. But I'm telling y'all, I can't tell you what to do, but I can certainly, as Julia says, encourage you to do the safe thing, the smart thing, the wise thing. That's how you counter the shenanigans. That's how you counter it. You counteract it by always being a step ahead. They can't take that away once you cast that vote early.
4: That's true.
3: If you wait until election day, which I'm not raining on anybody's parade that wants to wait till election day, but there's so many variables that can take place or that can happen on election day. They can't get to everybody with early voting. They can't.
4: No.
3: How are they going to cover all of us if we all spread out and vote early?
4: Vote early? They can't. No.
3: They can't. Either now at the city county building, if you're so inclined, as she said, to make a trek downtown and do it, or 2 weeks before the election, two weekends before the election, all of these satellite places are going to open up. Flood them, make it a day. Go, get a crew together and y'all go vote and then go get something to eat. I don't know, but they cannot, if we work together and there's power in numbers, and that's so true. There's no way that ICE or whoever can get to, they can't get to every place.
4: Can't get to everybody.
3: Can't
4: no,
3: get to all
4: place,
3: of us.
4: No.
3: And if we all make a conscious decision to make sure we get it done early, we've already beaten the curve.
4: Exactly.
3: We got ahead of the curve. So I'm just saying that would be a great thing to do. We can vote early. I know I'm going to vote early.
4: Vote early.
3: I wish it was a shorter walk.
4: You could just walk right down and be there.
3: Yeah, when we were down at the Emmis building downtown.
4: You just walk over,
3: yeah.
4: That's okay.
3: Yeah. I don't care, because if I think about how far some of those who predated me, came before me, had to walk, and uphill, backwards, and in heels. The old saying goes, what was that Ginger Rogers said? She did the same thing Fred Astaire could do, only backwards and in heels. And that's true. But I'm just saying the obstacles that were put before those who came mm-hmm. before me are nothing. You know, I'm talking a few extra blocks. I mean, went from one or two blocks to 1 mile.
4: Yeah, 1 mile. Just
3: it's,
4: 1 mile.
3: It's exactly more, 1 mile, isn't it? Yeah.
4: I think it's exactly one mile. We are outside of the mile square now, mm-hmm. but still.
3: Mm-hmm. Yeah, right. We're right at
4: we're
3: a
4: just,
3: mile.
4: Just at a mile from there.
3: And so it might be good if I get here early enough, and I might be able
4: just to swing by,
3: swing on down,
4: mm-hmm.
3: knock it out,
4: get it taken care of.
3: And again, it is at the clerk's office, the Marion County Clerk's Office, which is at the City County Building, which is located downtown,
4: mm-hmm.
3: 200 East Washington Street. It sits directly in between Delaware and Alabama.
4: That's it.
3: Delaware is one way north. Alabama is one way south. Just think of Alabama, south. Alabama is the south.
4: Alabama, you know. South.
3: South, down go one south. Way, down south, way down Alabama, south. And the City County Building sits in between those two streets,
4: mm-hmm.
3: sits in between those two streets. It is the easiest, shortest route if you enter from the Delaware Street side, because that is the side of the building where the clerk's office is located. And all you have is your driver's license. All you have to have is your driver's license. And Julia made a wonderful point for our young people, because we want you all to be able to have as stress-free and an easy a day as possible as well. We don't want anybody locking y'all out. And so for students who are at the state's public universities, she named them Indiana University, IU, Purdue,
4: mm-hmm.
3: Ball State, Indiana State University, University of Southern Indiana, or Ivy Tech, you must have your driver's license or a passport to show as proof of identity. You may no longer use your student ID to vote. And again, that is only for our students in state public institutions, IU, Purdue, Ball State, Indiana State, University of Southern Indiana, or Ivy Tech. That is a big change for the public universities, which previously students were able to use their student IDs. No longer, due to recently passed legislation, you must have a valid driver's license or state-issued identification card or your passport. Any of those three will get you in and serve as proof of identification to be able to vote. So fortunately, there are no deadlines to get a driver's license or a state-issued ID. You can get those in a day. There's no deadlines for those.
4: Mm-hmm, that's true.
3: As long as they're valid. You know, so you can get those anytime if you don't happen to have one.
4: Mm-hmm.
3: Passports, you probably ain't gonna get one.
4: No, that's gonna take some time to get one of those. Yeah.
3: Even if you put a rush on it, I think a rush is like 2 to 3. Well, I don't know. Maybe
4: it. You might, but why risk it?
3: I wouldn't roll the dice on that.
4: Risk it on that.
3: Yeah, because there's an express thing. Other than driving directly to Chicago, I guess is the closest passport issuing station in Chicago, but So there's that. And I'll remind every one of these again. But for our students, you know, y'all, the thing of it is most students in college and high school, whatever, aren't listening to this show because mm-hmm, they're in mm-hmm. school.
4: They're in school.
3: So I'm depending on those who do listen to share
4: mm-hmm.
3: the news
4: mm-hmm.
3: With the students so that they will know as well, because everybody can't listen to from 1 to 3. Everybody just can't do it.
4: That's true.
3: But those who can share.
4: Let them know.
3: Let them know. Spread the word.
4: Get it out.
3: Spread
4: there.
3: The word. But by all means, please, please, please make sure you and everyone in your orbit is registered to vote by 11:59 tonight. Because after tomorrow, it's going to be on, and it's going to be a sprint. It's going to feel like a sprint because these deadlines are going to come up very, very quickly.
4: Yeah, here we are now. It's like mm-hmm. The 5th already.
3: I know. We started talking about this a month ago.
4: We did. And it's like, here we are.
3: And it's here right now.
4: It's here now.
3: So there we have it. And we will be reminding you of the numbers, the rules, and the websites and everything else from now through Election Day. Again, Julia Vaughn is going to be with us every Monday with the exception of next Monday, which is Columbus Day. It's a federal holiday.
4: Federal holiday.
3: Columbus Day / Indigenous Peoples Day and the like. That she'll be with us that following Tuesday. But other than that, she's here on Mondays.
4: On Monday.
3: Is going to stay with us through to and through the election. So we appreciate that. I think that that is about, they're going to have their watch party for the Secretary of State debate down at the Rathskeller downtown. I think it's right off Mass.
4: It's right there at Mass and New Jersey and Michigan.
3: In Michigan. Right in that little triangle. Mm-hmm. Yeah, it's a German, very heavily German. It's a German restaurant.
4: It is.
3: With the big pretzels and the sauerkraut and the sausages.
4: I've never eaten there. Have you?
3: I have gone to, I have.
4: You have.
3: Yeah. Mm-hmm. Parties there. I've never gone there as just me going out to eat at the restaurant. But I've gone to parties there.
4: Yeah, I've been there for events.
3: Yeah, for events and parties. There's a theater attached. Just not too far from there. Mm-hmm. The Athenaeum, I think.
4: Yeah, the Athenaeum Turner. It used to be called Athenaeum Turner's, but Athenaeum.
3: The Athenaeum Turner's. Yeah, indeed. Mm-hmm. I've been to that theater, and then I've been to the restaurant. But we always had plated, one was a buffet and one was just a plated dinner for all of us. But I've never gone as a patron. It's kind of heavy.
4: You said kind of heavy.
3: Big old German food is kind of heavy. You certainly don't walk out there with just a salad.
4: No, you don't. No, you don't. No. You're walking out with some,
3: you're walking
4: some
3: out
4: weight.
3: With some good old heavy food. Indeed. So, and that's this Wednesday from 6:30 to 8:30. Mm-hmm. Every debate starts at 7. Mm-hmm. So, come down and join them. And they're also always looking for volunteers, and so we want to keep that out there as well. And there are people who have called looking for things to do. You know, how can I volunteer? How can I help out? So this might be an opportunity. I think that's all we have for right now. At least that's all we're going to be allowed to do because time is running out.
4: Yeah, the clock is ticking.
3: The old clock on the wall.
4: Yeah, I'll say this. It's very nice out, Tina. I think right now the weather service is 69.
3: Yeah. Oh, my goodness.
4: Nice. Crystal clear blue skies.
3: Got some reports to do, though. I want to go outside and play, but I got to do reports. I'm going to go play golf.
4: Oh, hey, playing. You could get a game in still. Probably all this week at some point.
3: I don't know how to stop. But anyway, I got to get my report done. Yeah, all this week. Yeah, I will get a game in or two this week. Yeah, definitely. Definitely. Anyway, that's all the time we have for right now. As always, thank you for listening. Our website is praiseindy.com. Willie Moore Jr. on the radio is up next. Please continue to be safe, be well, and stay informed for everyone here. I'm Tina Cosby, and you've been listening to Community Connection.

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5: 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I-69 northbound after 126th Street, a disabled vehicle, right lane is blocked. From State Road 37 to State Road 9-109, 19 minutes. I-74 westbound before Post Road, a crash, right lane's blocked. Traffic is stop and go from East Thompson Road. From State Road 44 to I-465, 34 minutes, 8-minute delay. 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I'm Tom Beckwood, traffic for the Willie Moore Jr. Show on Praise AM 1310, 95.1 FM.
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15: 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Come on, if you know if he brought the sunshine, come on, move a little bit. I just want

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0: That's what we're looking to do.
2: 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Looking for you to prosper and get well. 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The number's 1-877-345-7747. Tap in with your nephew on the way. I have music from Fred Hammond, Erica Campbell. It's all on the way. 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
2: Indy, let's take one more look at the rush hour traffic. What's the roads looking like?
5: I-65, I-70, collector southbound is slow between Meridian and Ohio Street. North side, I-69 northbound after 126th Street, a disabled vehicle, right lanes blocked. Stop and go from 116th Street from State Road 37 to State Road 9109, 25 minutes. I-74 westbound stop and go east Thompson Road to Post Road due to an earlier crash. State Road 44 to I-465, 28 minutes. I'm Tom Beck with traffic for the Willie Moore Jr. Show on Praise AM 1310, 95.1 FM.
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5: All right, Indy. It's time to take a look at the roads for your ride home. How's traffic looking?
6: 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An accident involving a motorcycle on Oliver at Holt, on Allisonville at 82nd, and earlier accident there is cleared. Eastside 465 northbound slows up between 56th and 75th, southbound tight from 70 to Washington, and on the south side some westbound delays between 9th and Keystone. What do your home and auto have in common? 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

0: Cowboys may have just ended the Texans season. 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
0: This is The Daily Play with Joy Taylor. Texas rivalries hit harder in high school and college football than they do in the NFL, but Dallas just did something vicious to Houston at the pro level. The Cowboys beat the Texans 34-30 on Sunday, trailing by 10 at the half. Dak Prescott and the Cowboys offense scored 4 second-half touchdowns, including 3 from running back Javonte Williams. Giving up a lead is bad enough, but this was Houston's 4th straight loss to start the season. The first 2 losses were to the Bills and to the Bengals, which is understandable. But losses to the Colts and Cowboys have pushed D'Amico Ryan's team to the brink. Only one NFL team has ever lost their first 4 games and made the playoffs. They are looking like they are up against it, and this is a tough way for C.J. Stroud to chase his money as well. Hoping the Texans can still turn it around this season. For more on this and other top stories of the day, tune into The Daily Play with Joy Taylor at UrbanOnePodcast.com or wherever you get your podcasts.
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4: On 65 southbound to back up between 21st and King Exit 114. 69 northbound at Campus Parkway, a crash blocking 2 left lanes. Traffic is stop and go from 116th. 70 eastbound jams from Capitol to the south split. A motorcycle accident on Oliver at Holt. On the east side, northbound 465 slows from 56th to 75th. Southbound hits the brakes from 70 to Shadeland. On the south side, westbound traffic slows up between 74 and 9th. I'm Alan Green with traffic for the Willie Moore Jr. Show on Praise AM 1310, 95.1 FM.
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17: 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Flat out.

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And just in case you didn't know, you're listening to the Willie Moore Jr. Show. Flat out.

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0: Indy, let's take one more look at the rush hour traffic. What's the roads looking like?
4: On the east side, 465 northbound is heavy Fall Creek to 75th. Southbound slows up from 70 to Shadeland. On the north side, westbound traffic stacks up between Meridian and Michigan. And on the south side, westbound 465 slows from 74 to 9th. Northbound, it's heavy from 86 to the Dogleg on the west side. Southbound collector slows between 21st and East Street and 69 northbound tied Binford to 96th. I'm Alan Green with traffic for the Willie Moore Jr. Show on Praise AM 1310, 95.1 FM.
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1: All right, Indy. It's time to take a look at the roads for your ride home. How's traffic looking?
2: On the east side, 465 northbound jams up Pendleton Pike to 75th, where a stalled vehicle has the center lane blocked. Southbound traffic slows between 70 and Shadeland. Southbound Collector jams up between 21st and the north split. On the west side, southbound 465 delays between 56 and 74, and 65 northbound hits the brakes between Prospect and the south split through the ongoing road work. I'm Alan Green with traffic for the Willie Moore Jr. Show on Praise AM 1310, 95.1 FM.
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0: I wish I had a witness tonight. Can I ask y'all one question? 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What did he see?
1: He saw the best.
0: I can't get no help up in here. Because there are some folk in here that people have wrote you off. Said you would never amount to anything. Said that you would never end up being anywhere. But Myron, tell him one more time. What did he see?
1: He saw the best.
0: When mama said you would never be nothing. When aunties and uncles said that you would never amount to anything. When daddy didn't come home anymore. He didn't look at you and say that you weren't going to make it. God looked.

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2: Let's pause for prayer. 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In all ways, I acknowledge your existence, and I pray that you will bless my life, my family, my friends, my loved ones, my co-workers, and even those who may even wish me ill. For with you, only goodness is ever present and everlasting. Hallelujah and amen.
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Sometimes we spend so much time asking God for what's next that we forget to thank him for what he's already done. You dig? Here's my new song featuring Karen Clark Sheard. 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